0: basis, Mike Clay's got a projected for 10.9 wins. I think he's underselling it. I think this team wins at least 11, if not 12 or 13 games. That's how high confidence I am. And I'll take it a step further. You want a Super Bowl preview? You're going to get it in the Mile High City. Week 3, Denver welcomes the LA Rams. I'm telling you, man.
1: Oh, baby.
0: Inglewood is going to be up to no good, except for your boy, because if that shakes out, I'm going to make a pile of cash.
2: Yeah. And look, you've been on the Rams since, what, April, May, saying that you think they're going to represent the NFC in the Super Bowl. That was before they traded for Myles Garrett. That was before we got the impending news. It feels like it's inevitable that Aaron Donald is going to come out of retirement and rejoin this team. So you've been on the Rams for quite a while. But the Broncos, okay. All right. Look, our friends at BetMGM, they've only got them at 9.5 wins. So they're expecting that big regression, whether it's them or it's the Patriots. Feels like one of those two teams is bound to take a step back this year. 310-840-4910. All right, we'll preview the rest of the division when we come back. Is it a big bounce back season for Mahomes and the Chiefs? Can the Chargers stay healthy? And can their defense be as good without Jesse Minter, who's now the head coach of the Ravens? And finally, with the Raiders, when do we see Mendoza? And can this team really make some noise in this division this year? We'll preview the rest of the AFC West when we return. He's Brad Evans. I'm Pat Boyle. This is BetMGM Tonight on Westwood One Sports.
3: Last year's top three picks are shining at camp. Titans QB Cam Ward, Jaguars two-way man Travis Hunter, and Giants edge rusher Abdul Carter. Could super sophomore campaigns be on the way for this trio? Westwood One Sports.
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21: Temperature slowly dropping off tonight. Gusty southwest wind will help out in the next hour or two. Tomorrow morning starts at 81. A high tomorrow near 103. Another heat advisory. Wednesday and Thursday, a morning low 81. Daytime high 104. From the Bob Mills Weather Center, I'm News on 6's Alan Crum.
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1: Welcome on back. BetMGM Tonight, Westwood One Sports. He's Brad Evans. I'm Pat Boyle. Phone number to join the show, 310-840-4.

0: he feels for in this offense. So, yeah, assuming he is the man under center in week four against KC, Mendoza, I feel, is going to hit over 2,300 passing yards this year.
1: Yeah, for me, it is Ashton Jeanty over 7.5 rushing touchdowns. And again, I was one of the first people to think that Jeanty was going to have a rough rookie season because there was not a whole lot of talent around him. But now you bring in Kirk Cousins and then you transition to Fernando Mendoza. Brock Bauer should be healthy. He was dealing with that knee injury for most of last season. And I think that this Raiders offense is going to be more balanced to the point where you will have an effective running game. Jeanty will get at least 8 rushing touchdowns. And at least for this season, he'll look worth a top 6 pick in the NFL draft. All right, Brad, we will bid you adieu, brother. We got a whole lot more football to talk about tomorrow, so I can't wait, my friend.
0: Football, football, more football, it's here! See you, my friend.
1: More football the rest of the show, but coming on back, we'll talk some baseball. My top 5 takeaways from a wild weekend as the races for the divisions are heating.
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0: carry them. And they're 19 games above 500. And they have a chance. They have a chance to be the number one seed in the National League. They're going to have to probably win five of those seven games at minimum against the Brewers, but they have a chance. And so Pete Crow Armstrong, and the game against Ohtani last week, game against the Dodgers, Shohei Ohtani hits two home runs. Ah, PCA can't top that. Ohtani's outplayed him. And the Dodgers, what, they probably won that series, right? Nope. Pete Crow Armstrong in that same game, in that series finale last week. Two home runs, 10 total bases. He had a double as well, 5 RBIs, and just sensational. And the Cubs sweep the Dodgers. So all those things combined, I'm honestly a little bit surprised that at this current moment, he's not even bigger of a favorite. But I still feel like Shohei Ohtani is going to win the NL MVP. Because I feel like Ohtani's going to step on the mound and make a couple of starts before the season ends. And I wouldn't count out an insane tear at the plate from Shohei Ohtani in the final couple weeks of the season. But the number one takeaway from the weekend in baseball is Pete Crow Armstrong at 24 years old. MVP, as I know my producer Brandon Combs has been calling him all year long, he's the favorite now to win the NL MVP. And the Cubs still have a chance to win the NL Central, which I know they had a couple of massive winning streaks. They also had a 10-game losing streak earlier this season with all the injuries to the pitching staff. I'm surprised that they are as good as they've been this year. 310-840-4910. That's 310-840-4910. We'll get to your calls. We'll get to some of your texts. When we return, we'll get you a baseball scoreboard update. Some teams have the day off. There's still 10 games on this Monday Major League Baseball slate. So we'll get you caught up on the scores that are happening. But also we'll talk some football because over the weekend, yes, there's training camp and there's practices going on. And we had the Hall of Fame inductions. But man, that new stadium in Buffalo probably caused and created the biggest storyline of all this past weekend. I'll explain why when we return. I'm Pat Boyle. This is BetMGM Tonight right here on Westwood One Sports.
1: Last year's top three picks are shining at camp. Titans QB Cam Ward, Jaguars two-way man Travis Hunter, and Giants edge rusher Abdul Carter. Could super sophomore campaigns be on the way for this trio? Westwood One Sports.
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back. BetMGM tonight, Westwood One Sports. I'm Pat Boyle. The phone number to join the show is 310-840-4910. Again, that's 310-840-4910. Let's get you a couple of baseball scores here before I get to what happened this weekend in Buffalo that's got Bills Mafia fans going nuts. But first, gave you a quick update before on the Red Sox. Again, they had their 9-game winning streak snapped over the weekend, lost 2 in a row to the A's, and now in danger of losing 3 in a row as they're trailing the Blue Jays. It was 2-0. I said, don't be surprised the Red Sox come back and win this play, win this game. And it's now 2-1. They scored on a wacky double play that Cedan Rafaela got himself into to get a first run on the board. So it's 2-1, bottom of the eighth. Blue Jays will try to hold on and get the final 3 outs against the Red Sox. So that's where we're at in that game. The New York Mets, I mean, maybe if they didn't wait till August to actually wake up and play some good baseball, maybe they would still have a season to play for. And the Mets have actually won 5 of their last 6 games. A couple of those in dominant fashion. They smoked the Pirates yesterday 11-1. And they were smoking the Braves 5-0 out of the gate. Brett Beatty hit a grand slam, but little by little, the Braves have chipped away. It's now 7-5 heading into the eighth inning in the ATL. Drake Baldwin, an RBI single. Ronald Acuna, RBI single. Scored. Michael Harris scored on a wild pitch. So the Mets have actually, they've owned the Braves this year. They've won 6 out of the 10 meetings, and they still lead right now 7-5. So the NL East, Braves still have a huge lead on the Phillies. I think it's 8.5 games coming into today, but you know, the Mets, their season's dead, but they're still finding a way to string some wins together here. So they lead the Braves 7-5. Phillies lead the Cardinals 4-2. That game's got playoff implications for both teams. St. Louis still hanging around a little bit in that National League wild card race. They're 3.5 games back of the Phillies. So obviously a huge, critical 3-game set starting this week in St. Louis, and they're going to play each other again for 3 more games in 1.5 weeks from now. The Phillies lead it 4-2. You had a Kyle Schwarber RBI double that put the Phillies up 4-2 earlier this inning, and they've got first and second right now with 1 out, and Bryce Harper is at the plate. So a chance for the Phillies to break it open, get some breathing room in that wild card race, and keep some pressure up on the Braves. And then you got a bunch of games that just got started here. Angels and the Rangers, Rays and the A's. And then you still got later to come tonight, Royals and the Dodgers. It is the home debut for Tarek Skubal as a Los Angeles Dodger. Again, they had a brutal 7-game losing streak that they were finally able to snap over the weekend against the Diamondbacks, but then still ended up losing the rubber game yesterday. So the Dodgers return home after a lengthy road trip, and they are slumping. Ohtani leading off at the top of the order and DHing. We'll see if Skubal can help kickstart them to what should be a resounding win and a resounding series win, if not a sweep against the lowly Royals. 310-840-4910. So over the weekend, again, Brad and I detailed all the wide receiver injuries, the Laremy Tunsil injury, and the biggest NFL training camp news and notes. But I think, in my opinion, the biggest story of the weekend was the Buffalo Bills hosting over 50,000 fans for the return of the blue and red training camp practice at their brand new Highmark Stadium, a $2.1 billion stadium. And while there was some cool stuff, they have a giant like memorial folding table, which is, it's like 10 feet tall, and it's like getting, you know, it's in the process of getting smashed in half. Shout out Bills Mafia, putting each other through tables, the sickos that they are. We love them. So that's like a monument within the stadium. There was some cool stuff. I saw some pictures in social media, you know, bigger concourses. And obviously this year with the roof, not a roof, but, you know, the top of the stadium that has some retraction, at least, if you will. Hopefully the fans don't have to go out and shovel out the entire stadium anytime you get some blizzards in Buffalo. You know, it's got like heated panels within the structure of the stadium that should melt the snow. So a lot of good things, but some really bad things. And if you're watching the show live on YouTube, we're going to show you some of these pictures that
gained a lot of traction on social media. A lot of pictures fans posting where their sight lines are quite visibly obstructed by either structures of the stadium or by the railings and the stairs leading up to particular sections. I mean, the one you're watching, if you're watching live on YouTube or Twitter or Twitch right now, that is terrible. You have a big glass railing with the stairs that basically blocks the entire red zone view. It's terrible. Absolutely. There was a lot of Bills fans completely irate. Some, and I, you know, I was digging deep some of these posts. You know, these fans were saying, well, we're season ticket holders or we're, you know, PSL owners, personal seat license owners. And we were promised on a, I guess, a sort of PowerPoint presentation that was emailed to, you know, PSL owners and season ticket holders that their views would not be obstructed. And the renderings of what the field looks like from their seats painted a much different picture from when they got there in person on Saturday night for the first public event at Highmark Stadium. And their seats and their views were quite absolutely obstructed. We actually got an update to this story, though, about 2 hours ago. Alana Getzenberg, who covers the team for ESPN, I read an article

0: that the Buffalo Bills have actually responded to these to this frustration from these fans. And the Bills said in a statement, quote, "Thank you to Bills Mafia for setting a new attendance record of more than 50,000 fans at the return of the blue and red. Saturday's practice was a great opportunity to test the new stadium. We are currently addressing internal and external feedback regarding the facility's operation following the first event. We'll utilize the next 6 weeks to refine any details as we prepare for the home opener on Thursday, September 17th. How are you going to refine any details? You're going to remove these railings and stairs? This seems like this is a massive mess up by whoever designed this stadium. Hot or cold,
1: coming. This is Westwood One Sports.
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6: Temperature slowly dropping off tonight. Gusty southwest wind will help out in the next hour or two. Tomorrow morning starts at 81. A high tomorrow near 103. Another heat advisory. Wednesday and Thursday, a morning low 81. Daytime high 104. From the Bob Mills Weather Center, I'm News on 6's Alan Crum.
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0: And based on the numbers, it is not going to be a cakewalk for the 2026 LA Rams. It won't. Everything's got to go right for a team to ultimately win a Super Bowl. The thing that has everybody geeked up, I feel like, is the nostalgia. The fact that we're about to see probably the greatest link up in the history of NFL defensive lines. Myles Garrett, Aaron Donald, two dudes that may very well go down as the greatest interior defensive lineman of all time and the greatest edge rusher of all time. That's the type of pedigree that those two dudes have. So that's why everyone's enamored with the Rams. I get it. But we have former players on this program. We've had Logan Paulson on this program. We've had Ross Tucker on this program. It's hard to win. Everything's got to go right for you to win within the landscape of the National Football League. It's all got to go right. So despite what LA has on paper, despite them being overwhelming favorites, this notion that 2026 is the Rams Super Bowl to lose, I'm not buying it. 310-840-4910 is the number. I see we got some reaction to how bullish I am about the Dallas Cowboys. I believe there are 10 to 13 teams that could win the Super Bowl coming up during the 2026 season. I believe the Cowboys are on that short list. If they get Max Crosby, I'm looking at that group as the biggest threat in the entire NFL to the LA Rams. 310-840-4910. I want to take your calls. Plus, there's been some movement when it comes to the Browns quarterback competition. We'll take your calls, plus get you up to speed with the latest in Cleveland next here on Westwood One Sports Night. The American Red Cross needs blood donors now. 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
1: 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The preseason is in full swing with all 32 teams taking the field Friday, Saturday, or Sunday. Who will make a name for themselves to move up the depth chart? Westwood One Sports.
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rocking out with you as we get you up to 3 a.m. Eastern Time. I'm fresh off of our Westwood One Sports Night training camp tour. What was it, 6 or 7 different cities, a bunch of miles. One of these times, I'm going to have the courage to freestyle. It's not tonight. This is Westwood One Sports Night. Linnell Willingham rocking out with you as we get you up to 3 a.m. Eastern Time. I'm fresh off of our Westwood One Sports Night.

0: The question is, how big is the gap right now between Deshaun Watson and Shedeur Sanders? Secondly, how well does Shedeur have to play to close that supposed gap? Because the gap exists. There has been a turning point and a changing of the guard in terms of the reps and how they've been divvied out, and then the way that Todd is even talking about the two. Deshaun Watson has turned a corner here. He has. Now, there was something that stood out to me that probably explains why each quarterback is where they're at right now in this competition. I've been to 8 different training camps this summer, right? The Cleveland Browns are the only group that didn't start with stretching. What do they do to start practice, Linnell? They go 11 on 11, good on good, starters versus starters, and they work on the pre-snap of plays. Procedural stuff, sending guys in motion, getting lined up, cadence, changing plays based off of the look, checking out of a run because a defensive tackle is shaded a certain way. All of the things that you must be able to master at the quarterback position to give yourself a chance to have the offense function. Despite that dedicated time that they're giving to that part of the play, to that part of the offense, there is a pre-snap procedural issue every day out there at Browns camp. Todd Monken from the old school. I don't know if people understand it. He's 61 and is a savage. I watched him dress Shedeur Sanders and Deshaun Watson down while I was there for 2 days because of procedural issues. But despite the lack of long-term clarity at quarterback for Cleveland, whoever ultimately wins the job is going to be set up for success. Whoever ultimately wins the job will be put in a position to succeed. They will. I believe in the supporting cast that Andrew Berry and that front office have put together in Cleveland. KC Concepcion made play after play after play while I was out there. Harold Fannin, who burst onto the scene last year, he is going to be one of the best receiving tight ends in football. They're lining him up in the slot. They're lining him up ISO, top of the numbers. They're lining him up as the point man in trips. He will be a matchup nightmare. You will have to game plan and scheme to stop Harold Fannin. You have to do the same thing with KC Concepcion. And we found out today from Todd Monken that Denzel Boston now going to be getting first team reps. That's probably because Jerry Jeudy had 5 drops in Saturday's practice. 5. Not 4. 5 for Jerry Jeudy. So there is a clear movement and shift happening with the Browns. One at the quarterback position, but then in the overall confidence that they have internally in their group, to where the youngsters are already earning their way with the first team. Fano's going to be your starter at left tackle. Boston and Concepcion are starting at wideout. Emmanuel McNeil Warren, and y'all know how I feel about him, my man crush at the safety position in this NFL draft. I thought drafting Emmanuel McNeil Warren where the Browns did, a much better value pick than the Cowboys taking Caleb Downs at 13 overall. Much better value. He stood out throughout the course of practice. Here's the thing that Cleveland hasn't been able to really get a good look at, and I think we'll figure it out on Saturday in their preseason opener. Everything starts and finishes with the Browns' ability to run the football. That's it. Quinshon Judkins last year, before he got hurt, was running like a man possessed. And what that does, think about the 3 matchup nightmares that I just named. KC Concepcion, Harold Fannin, Denzel Boston. You know what a sound running game does for those guys? Gets them man-to-man coverage opportunities, one-on-one. And I don't believe NFL defensive backs are going to be prepared for what KC Concepcion can do in man-to-man opportunities. I don't think they're prepared for what Harold Fannin can do in man-to-man one-on-one opportunities. They have matchup nightmares all across the chessboard. The question is, who's going to win out at quarterback? Who ultimately is going to be tasked with being not just the quarterback of the Cleveland Browns for 2026, but the point guard of the Cleveland Browns for 2026? That's all you're going to have to do is turn and hand the ball off to Judkins and then distribute it to the open man, go to the best matchup in man-to-man coverage. It should be easy playing the quarterback position in Cleveland if they can have balance. I believe they'll have it. This is why I believe all four teams in the AFC North ultimately, you know, make the postseason coming up in 2026. We haven't had an entire division make the playoffs since the 90s with the NFC Central. I think it happens coming up in 2026. Bottom line. I hope I'm right on that. Because if I am, I feel like it could, like, change the trajectory of, like, my sports takes. People will, like, look at me as, like, a sports Nostradamus. I'd be looked at as one of those ones, man. I'm geeked up for it. Every take that's given out during this time of year, like I continue to say, every take that's given out, right, it gets to get backed up coming up in the fall. When we get back, I make the case for the most polarizing player eligible for the 2027 Hall of Fame. That's next.
1: Last year's top three picks are shining at camp. Titans QB Cam Ward, Jaguars two-way man Travis Hunter, and Giants edge rusher Abdul Carter. Could super sophomore campaigns be on the way for this trio? Westwood One Sports.
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7: Temperature slowly dropping off tonight. Gusty southwest wind will help out in the next hour or two. Tomorrow morning starts at 81. A high tomorrow near 103. Another heat advisory. Wednesday and Thursday, a morning low 81. Daytime high 104. From the Bob Mills Weather Center, I'm News on 6's Alan Crum.
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0: NFL defensive lines. Myles Garrett, Aaron Donald, two dudes that may very well go down as the greatest interior defensive lineman of all time and the greatest edge rusher of all time. That's the type of pedigree that those two dudes have. So that's why everyone's enamored with the Rams. I get it. But we have former players on this program. We've had Logan Paulson on this program. We've had Ross Tucker on this program. It's hard to win. Everything's got to go right for you to win within the landscape of the National Football League. It's all got to go right. So despite what LA has on paper, despite them being overwhelming favorites, this notion that 2026 is the Rams Super Bowl to lose, I'm not buying it. 310-840-4910 is the number. I see we got some reaction to how bullish I am about the Dallas Cowboys.
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14: 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She was born with a cleft lip, which can make it hard to eat, talk, hear, and even breathe. And she's far from alone. A baby is born with a cleft every 3 minutes. 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Thankfully, she met Smile Train. Since 1999, Smile Train has helped millions of children like Zena find their forever smiles by empowering medical professionals around the world to provide cleft care in their own communities at no cost to families. Smile Train is working tirelessly to give every child with a cleft

0: Tyrone Hill got to be Hall of Fame because he's famous, but not the batting title. That's contradicting.
1: I think the conversation, and maybe I'm being short-sighted with it, I think the conversation surrounding Barry Bonds is very simple. You cheated.
0: Okay, call it what it is.
1: 310-840-4910 is the number. Antonio Brown, in the antics that he pulled and the way that he carried himself, did not influence winning or losing, in my opinion at least. Now, some people could say, oh, he was a bad teammate, and oh, it was a distraction. The reality is, the numbers speak for themselves. Could he have been a better teammate? Yes. Should he be a first ballot Hall of Famer? Yes. Eric is in Ohio. What's going on, Eric?
2: I think the conversation surrounding Barry Bonds is very simple. Eric, throw Eric on hold, please.
1: 310-840-4910. Carl is in Pittsburgh. I'm eager to hear how Steeler fans view this. Carl, what's up, man?
3: Hey, how you doing? How you doing, my man?
1: I'm good. How you doing?
3: Hey, Antonio Brown is the best wide receiver the Steelers ever had. Point blank. And he should be in the Hall of Fame.
1: Strong thoughts, concise thoughts. I appreciate the call. Yeah, look, I understand the greatness of others, right? Like, just because I am going hard for Antonio Brown doesn't mean I don't understand the greatness of a Calvin Johnson or a Julio Jones or a Torrey Holt, for that matter, who some folks think is deserving of getting in, who's not in yet. I'm not slighting those guys at all. There is a difference, though, between those guys and Antonio Brown. There's a massive, massive difference. And the fact that he did it as a six-round pick under 6 feet tall is that much more impressive. Nick is in Pittsburgh. What's up, Nick?
4: Hey, what's up, bud? First time caller.
1: Hey, appreciate you, man.
4: Hey, so I'm calling. Big Ben and AB are tied at the hip. Big Ben, if you're projecting your five Hall of Fame guys, Big Ben and AB got to be first ballot. If you look, Big Ben is top 10 in almost every stat. Touchdowns, yards, completion percentage. But AB caught 13,000 yards at Big Ben's 57. So in my opinion, you're right. AB is first ballot. But Big Ben is too, man.
1: Here's the thing on Ben Roethlisberger, right? I agree with what you're saying.
4: Two Super Bowls.
1: I agree with what you're saying for the most part. I just think when it comes to the quarterback position and getting in the Hall of Fame, I think the standard is just a little bit higher for a first ballot guy.
4: The stats, my man. Look at the
1: for
4: stats.
1: A first ballot guy.
4: The stats are there. Look at his rushing yards. His rushing. I think he had some 50-some rushing touchdowns. He was a tough guy. He never missed a game. He has a 165 and 80-some record.
1: He's seventh all-time in career passing yards. He's top 10 all-time in terms of passing touchdowns. The one thing that folks have against him is his lack of first-team all-pro nods, his lack of MVP nods. When we're talking about a quarterback,
4: Look who he played against. He played against prime Peyton Manning, prime Tom Brady. Those guys were sucking up the awards. He was kind of in this sideshow.
1: He also was the beneficiary of routinely playing with a top five defense. He was also the beneficiary of routinely playing with one of the best rushing attacks. I don't know if Ben Roethlisberger. Like, I don't know about Ben Roethlisberger in terms of being a first ballot guy. 310-840-4910. The arguments against Ben Roethlisberger, I think, are strong, but I also think the arguments for him are strong as well. He's got hardware, right? That matters. But he's got no All-Pros, no MVPs, no Super Bowl MVPs. He threw 211 career picks – That's the most ever in the modern era. And when you look at his postseason play, he was significantly worse. Significantly worse. And in one of his Super Bowl performances, he sucked. It was 9-21 for two picks in the first Super Bowl that he ever played in. So I just think the standard at quarterback for being a first ballot guy, right? The standard at quarterback is just a little bit higher. Just a little bit higher. 310-840-4910. Should Antonio Brown, right? Should Antonio Brown be an NFL Hall of Famer? 310-840-4910. Should he be a first ballot NFL Hall of Famer? Only six wide receivers, guys. Or excuse me, eight wide receivers all time have been first ballot. That's it. Let's look at the other first ballot quarterbacks, by the way. Since we're talking Ben Roethlisberger, Bart Starr in 77, Roger Staubach in 85, Bradshaw in 89, Fouts in 93, Montana 2000, Aikman in 06. Warren Moon wasn't first ballot. You think Warren Moon's better than Ben Roethlisberger all time? The hell out of here. John Elway, Steve Young, Dan Marino, Manning, Breeze. Ben's not better than Peyton, and he's damn sure not better than Drew Brees. 310-840-4910 is the number. Should Antonio Brown be a first ballot Hall of Famer? And then should Ben Roethlisberger be a first ballot Hall of Famer? The Hall of Fame class of 2027, the eligible players list for the modern era has been dropped. Adrian Peterson, Rob Gronkowski, Antonio Brown, Big Ben, Cam Newton, Richard Sherman, Andrew Whitworth, Ryan Kerrigan, all eligible for the first time in their career. Of the dudes on that list, who should be a first ballot guy? And should Antonio Brown be a first ballot Hall of Famer at the wide receiver spot? 310-840-4910 is the number. I don't know if there's been a more polarizing Hall of Fame decision over the course of the 2000s. The off-the-field stuff with Antonio Brown is 1,000% coloring how folks look at him. Should that matter when it comes to the Pro Football Hall of Fame, or should it be strictly about the numbers? 310-840-4910 is the number. I see the phone lines beginning to load up. I'll take your calls on whether or not Antonio Brown should be a first ballot Hall of Famer. And should Ben Roethlisberger be one? That's next here on Westwood One Sports Night.
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22: Temperature slowly dropping off tonight. Gusty southwest wind will help out in the next hour or two. Tomorrow morning starts at 81. A high tomorrow near 103. Another heat advisory. Wednesday and Thursday, a morning low 81. Daytime high 104. From the Bob Mills Weather Center, I'm News on 6's Alan Crum.
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0: part of this is very much a popularity contest.
1: Yes, 1,000%. But it shouldn't
0: very
1: be.
0: Much,
1: and that's why I say if he doesn't get in, and I felt that way about Belichick too. Belichick should have got in too. It makes your fraternity look like a farce. It takes away the legitimacy of it, man.
0: I'm right there with you, man. And it should not be that way. It should be based on what did you do between those lines. And both Ben and AB should be first ballot. But AB went crazy after Burfict hit him in the head.
1: So you like the last caller, huh? Yeah, I think that call just ruined his life.
0: It did. It really completely changed him. And I was there at that game, and I watched him and thought, that man's dead.
1: He said Antonio Brown got hit so hard, he was like, let me stop taking care of my kids.
0: I gotta tell you, my Juju Smith-Schuster, he came on it. Man, he put Burfict down, too.
1: Oh, he did. He did.
0: But now, I think that if the Hall of Fame was what the Hall of Fame should be, and that is numbers, performance, and what you do between those white lines.
1: Right.
0: Both of those guys, first ballot. But the problem is, it's a popularity contest. So Ben's going to get in first ballot. AB's going to get in at some point. But they're going to punish him for a while because he went nuts.
1: Hey, I appreciate the call, man. I mean, that... The reality is, though, I'm glad we're in lockstep with it. No, off-the-field antics should have no bearing, ladies and gentlemen, on whether or not a guy ultimately makes the Hall of Fame. Walter, wrapping up our calls on this, calling out from California. What's up, Walter?
2: Hi. First off, I want to say great show.
1: Appreciate you.
2: And AB definitely should be a first time. But I want to talk about AP.
1: Okay.
2: Peterson is definitely a first-time Hall of Famer.
1: Yep.
2: I mean,
1: I agree.
2: The man is a 7-time Pro Bowler, 4-time All-Pro, 2012 fucking MVP. I mean, we all know what we had, but that man was a beast. I mean,
1: I think Adrian Peterson, I asked a question earlier. I asked a question earlier, Walter, of the first-time eligible guys, who's the slam dunk to make it? I think it would be Adrian. Him or Gronk, to me, are the slam dunks.
2: Yeah, it's AP. I'm telling you, Peterson was just that man.
1: Filthy.
2: And he played 14 years, you know what I mean? 14 years.
1: And look good at the back end of his career when he finished it in D.C. I appreciate the call, man. 310-840-4910 is the number. I'll tell you, which NFL team I'm confident will return to the top of their conference in 2026 next.
3: Last year's top three picks are shining at camp. Titans QB Cam Ward, Jaguars two-way man Travis Hunter, and Giants edge rusher Abdul Carter. Could super sophomore campaigns be on the way for this trio? Westwood One Sports.
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9: 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Her doctor sent us to a specialist, and then the specialist sent us to St. Jude. Within the first couple weeks of us getting here, I was just so scared. Like, I think the reality just hit me, and it kind of hit me all at once. I had started to cry, and her doctor came in, Dr. Brennan came in, and just didn't even say anything, sat down beside me and, like, hugged me and held me while I, like, was literally sobbing. 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
12: Temperature slowly dropping off tonight. Gusty southwest wind will help out in the next hour or two. Tomorrow morning starts at 81. A high tomorrow near 103. Another heat advisory. Wednesday and Thursday, a morning low 81. Daytime high 104. From the Bob Mills Weather Center, I'm News on 6's Alan Crum.
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0: season game coming up Saturday against the Chicago Bears. Todd Monken has yet to name the starter. You know why? Because they're still right smack dab in the middle of this competition. They are. It's far from over. While Deshaun Watson is the leader in the clubhouse now, I believe the overall competition is far from over. Todd Monken today on what Shador and Deshaun Watson can do to still win this competition.
1: I've been impressed with both, all of our quarterback room. I'll start with that. But I've been impressed with both players and the way they've handled, right, the back and forth of the reps. And we're trying as best we can to balance the reps so we give both of them an opportunity to showcase their skill set. It's never going to be perfect, and they've handled that great. Shador today was great. There wasn't, sure, maybe Saturday would have preferred to be with the ones. I'd be pissed if he wasn't. Like, all of our guys should want to be with the ones. But they've been great, and I think they've both improved. Jermaine, I've always said about Shador, but even the last week or so, Deshaun has played better. He has played better. He's looked better. He's made better decisions. And I think some of that grows, like all of us, as they have success, right? Their confidence going to grow with the success that they have every day.
0: So here's where things stand. Friday and Saturday, Deshaun Watson got all of the first team reps. On Saturday in particular, though, something was very alarming about this quarterback competition. On Saturday, Deshaun ran exclusively with the ones, and Shador Sanders got as many reps as Dillon Gabriel. As we sit here on August the 11th, I don't believe Shador Sanders is in a good spot. And y'all know how I feel about Shador. Y'all know how bullish I am on Shador. If you're in a real two-person quarterback competition, why in the hell is the quarterback three out-repping the alleged quarterback two? Quarterback 1B, for that matter. Why is it happening? You know why? Because despite the Apple Music hit, perfect timing for Mr. Shador Sanders, this is the absolute worst timing. This organization, with a first-year head coach in Todd Monken, he wants to win. He's 61. He ain't getting no younger. And you know what he probably thinks right now? That the veteran that can actually call plays at the line of scrimmage and get the guys lined up, he thinks that he gives him the best chance to win. Here's the reality, though. While Deshaun is the leader in the clubhouse right now, this competition is far from over. The question is, how big is the gap right now between Deshaun Watson and Shador Sanders? Secondly, how well does Shador have to play to close that supposed gap? Because the gap exists. There has been a turning point and a changing of the guard in terms of the reps and how they've been divvied out, and then the way that Todd is even talking about the two. Deshaun Watson has turned a corner here. He has. Now, there was something that stood out to me that probably explains why each quarterback is where they're at right now in this competition. I've been to 8 different training camps this summer, right? The Cleveland Browns are the only group that didn't start with stretching. What do they do to start practice, Linnell? They go 11 on 11, good on good, starters versus starters, and they work on the pre-snap of plays. Procedural stuff, sending guys in motion, getting lined up, cadence, changing plays based off of the look, checking out of a run because a defensive tackle is shaded a certain way. All of the things that you must be able to master at the quarterback position to give yourself a chance to have the offense function. Despite that dedicated time that they're giving to that part of the play, to that part of the offense, there is a pre-snap procedural issue every day out there at Browns camp. Todd Monken from the old school. I don't know if people understand it. He's 61 and is a savage. I watched him dress Shador Sanders and Deshaun Watson down while I was there for 2 days because of procedural issues. But despite the lack of long-term clarity at quarterback for Cleveland, whoever ultimately wins the job is going to be set up for success. Whoever ultimately wins the job will be put in a position to succeed. They will. I believe in the supporting cast that Andrew Berry and that front office have put together in Cleveland. KC Concepcion made play after play after play while I was out there. Harold Fannin, who burst onto the scene last year, he is going to be one of the best receiving tight ends in football. They're lining him up in the slot. They're lining him up ISO, top of the numbers. They're lining him up as the point man in trips. He will be a matchup nightmare. You will have to game plan and scheme to stop Harold Fannin. You have to do the same thing with KC Concepcion. And we found out today from Todd Monken that Denzel Boston now going to be getting first team reps. That's probably because Jerry Jeudy had five drops in Saturday's practice. Five. Not four. Five. For Jerry Jeudy. So there is a clear movement and shift happening with the Browns. One at the quarterback position, but then in the overall confidence that they have internally in their group. To where the youngsters are already earning their way with the first team. Fano's going to be your starter at left tackle. Boston and Concepcion are starting at wideout. Emmanuel McNeil Warren, and y'all know how I feel about him. My man crush at the safety position in this NFL draft. I thought drafting Emmanuel McNeil Warren, where the Browns did, a much better value pick than the Cowboys taking Caleb Downs at 13 overall. Much better value. He stood out throughout the course of practice. Here's the thing that Cleveland hasn't been able to really get a good look at, and I think we'll figure it out on Saturday in their preseason opener. Everything starts and finishes with the Browns' ability to run the football. That's it. Quinshon Judkins last year, before he got hurt, was running like a man possessed. And what that does, think about the three matchup nightmares that I just named. KC Concepcion, Harold Fannin, Denzel Boston. You know what a sound running game does for those guys? Gets them man-to-man coverage opportunities, one-on-one. And I don't believe NFL defensive backs are going to be prepared for what KC Concepcion can do in man-to-man opportunities. I don't think they're prepared for what Harold Fannin can do in man-to-man one-on-one opportunities. They have matchup nightmares all across the chessboard. The question is, who's going to win out at quarterback? Who ultimately is going to be tasked with being not just the quarterback of the Cleveland Browns for 2026, but the point guard of the Cleveland Browns for 2026? That's all you're going to have to do is turn and hand the ball off to Judkins and then distribute it to the open man, go to the best matchup in man-to-man coverage. It should be easy playing the quarterback position in Cleveland if they can have balance. I believe they'll have it. This is why I believe all four teams in the AFC North ultimately, you know, make the postseason coming up in 2026. We haven't had an entire division make the playoffs since the 90s with the NFC Central. I think it happens coming up in 2026. Bottom line. I hope I'm right on that. Because if I am, I feel like it could, like, change the trajectory of, like, my sports takes. People will, like, look at me as, like, a sports Nostradamus. I'd be looked at as one of those ones, man. I'm geeked up for it. Every take that's given out during this time of year, like I continue to say, every take that's given out, right, it gets to get backed up coming up in the fall. When we get back, I make the case for the most polarizing player eligible for the 2027 Hall of Fame. That's next.
2: 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Titans QB Cam Ward, Jaguars two-way man Travis Hunter, and Giants edge rusher Abdul Carter. Could super sophomore campaigns be on the way for this trio? Westwood One Sports.
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19: Temperature slowly dropping off tonight. Gusty southwest wind will help out in the next hour or two. Tomorrow morning starts at 81, a high tomorrow near 103, another heat advisory. Wednesday and Thursday, a morning low 81, daytime high 104. From the Bob Mills Weather Center, I'm News on 6's Alan Crum.
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0: NFL defensive lines. Myles Garrett, Aaron Donald, two dudes that may very well go down as the greatest interior defensive lineman of all time and the greatest edge rusher of all time. That's the type of pedigree that those two dudes have. So that's why everyone's enamored with the Rams. I get it. But we have former players on this program. We've had Logan Paulson on this program. We've had Ross Tucker on this program. It's hard to win. Everything's got to go right for you to win within the landscape of the National Football League. It's all got to go right. So despite what LA has on paper, despite them being overwhelming favorites, this notion that 2026 is the Rams Super Bowl to lose, I'm not buying it. 310-840-4910 is the number. I see we got some reaction to how bullish I am about the Dallas.
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0: Is Antonio Brown deserving of being a first ballot Hall of Famer? I think the answer is clearly yes. If you don't feel he deserves to be a first ballot Hall of Famer, tell me why. 310-840-4910 is the number. I think one thing is very clear involving the commentary with Antonio Brown. And I guess this is allowed, right? Like, I can't tell you what to do. Unfortunately, people have allowed their opinions on Antonio Brown, the person, to impact how they view and talk about Antonio Brown, the football player. He's a terrible human being, right? He's an awful human being. Selfish, doesn't make good decisions, immature, and only cares about himself, right? No denying that. You also can't deny that there's not a better receiver that's played football in the NFL to me in the 2000s. There's just not. That stretch of play from 2013 to 2018 is some of the most dominant football we've seen at the receiver spot in the 2000s. So because of that, and the hardware, in the accolades, four-time first-team All-Pro, 7-time Pro Bowlers, led the NFL in receptions 4 times during that stretch. Because of that, I believe he should clearly be a first-ballot Hall of Famer. This is no shade, I promise you, towards Larry Fitzgerald. If Larry Fitzgerald's ass is a first-ballot Hall of Famer, Antonio Brown should be too. 310-840-4910 is the number. Only 5 modern players are eligible each and every year for the Pro Football Hall of Fame. The eligible players this time around for 2027, Adrian Peterson, Rob Gronkowski, A.B., Big Ben Roethlisberger, Cam Newton, Richard Sherman, Andrew Whitworth, Ryan Kerrigan. AP is a lock. Rob Gronkowski is a lock. Antonio Brown is a lock. Richard Sherman is a lock. Big Ben is not. Cam Newton's not. Andrew Whitworth is not. Ryan Kerrigan is not. I believe Bill Belichick should get in coming up in 2027. We remember the conversation we had back in the winter. I believe the 2027 Hall of Fame class will be made up of Adrian Peterson, Rob Gronkowski, Antonio Brown, Sherman, and Bill Belichick. That's who I think gets in. 310-840-4910 is the number. Should Antonio Brown be a first ballot Hall of Famer? Jerry is in Florida. What's up, Jerry?
19: Hey, yeah, I got 2 things. First thing, no doubt Antonio Brown should be in. And let me say this. These ball players, none of them will tell you in advance they trying to be anybody's role model. They trying to be them, so it's not them to be their role model. Now, if you look at that, that's on you. But here's something I want to ask you because you seem to be very intelligent. I'm gonna jump right quick to Barry Bonds, if you don't mind. Mm-hmm. Something the whole world missing. Okay, Barry Bonds not in the Hall of Fame because what?
0: Barry Bonds used steroids, and that directly influenced his numbers and his performance on the field.
19: Okay,
0: so
19: now.
0: So, no, he shouldn't be in the Hall of Fame.
19: Okay, hold it. Okay, now, tell me if that's the real reason, how do you get him the batting title? Because that's what you gave him. You gave him the batter title. I don't know if him have got to be Hall of Fame because he's famous, but not the batting title.
0: I think the conversation, and maybe I'm being short-sighted with it, I think the conversation surrounding Barry Bonds is very simple. You cheated.
19: Okay, just call it what it is.
0: 310-840-4910 is the number. Antonio Brown and the antics that he pulled and the way that he carried himself did not influence winning or losing, in my opinion at least. Now, some people could say, oh, he was a bad teammate. And all was a distraction. The reality is, the numbers speak for themselves. Could he have been a better teammate? Yes. Should he be a first ballot Hall of Famer? Yes. Eric is in Ohio. What's going on, Eric?
20: That's I think the conversation, and maybe I'm being short-sighted with it.
0: Eric.
20: I think the conversation surrounding Barry Bonds
0: is going to
20: be
0: Eric, throw Eric on hold, please. 310-840-4910. Carl is in Pittsburgh. I'm eager to hear how Steeler fans view this. Carl, what's up, man?
21: Hey, how you doing? How you doing, my man?
0: I'm good. How you doing?
21: Hey, Antonio Brown is the best wide receiver the Steelers ever had. Point blank. And he should be in the Hall of Fame.
0: Strong thoughts, concise thoughts. I appreciate the call. Yeah, look, I understand the greatness of others, right? Like, just because I am going hard for Antonio Brown doesn't mean I don't understand the greatness of a Calvin Johnson or a Julio Jones or a Torrey Holt, for that matter, who some folks think is deserving of getting in.

0: who's not in yet. I'm not slighting those guys at all. There is a difference, though, between those guys and Antonio Brown. There's a massive, massive difference. And the fact that he did it as a sixth-round pick under 6 feet tall is that much more impressive. Nick is in Pittsburgh. What's up, Nick?
1: Hey, what's up, bud? First-time caller.
0: Hey, appreciate you, man.
1: Hey, so I'm calling. Big Ben and AB are tied at the hip. Big Ben, if you're projecting your five Hall of Fame guys, Big Ben and AB got to be first ballot. If you look, Big Ben is top 10 in almost every stat. Touchdowns, yards, completion percentage. AB caught 13,000 yards at Big Ben's 57. So in my opinion, you're right. AB is first ballot. But Big Ben is too, man.
0: Here's the thing on Ben Roethlisberger, right? I agree with what you're saying. I agree with what you're saying for the most part. I just think when it comes to the quarterback position and getting in the Hall of Fame, I think the standard is just a little bit higher for a first ballot guy.
1: Look at the stats, my man. Look at the
0: for
1: stats.
0: A first ballot guy.
1: The stats are there. Look at his rushing yards. His rushing, I think he had some 50-some rushing touchdowns. He was a tough guy. He never missed a game. He has a 165 and 80-some record.
0: He's seventh all-time in career passing yards. He's top 10 all-time in terms of passing touchdowns. The one thing that folks have against him is his lack of first-team all-pro nods. His lack of MVP nods. When we're talking about a quarterback,
1: look who he played against. He played against prime Peyton Manning, prime Tom Brady. Those guys were sucking up the awards. He was kind of in this sideshow.
0: He also was the beneficiary of routinely playing with a top five defense. He was also the beneficiary of routinely playing with one of the best rushing attacks. I don't know if Ben Roethlisberger, I don't know about Ben Roethlisberger in terms of being a first ballot guy. 310-840-4910. The arguments against Ben Roethlisberger, I think, are strong, but I also think the arguments for him are strong as well. He's got hardware, right? That matters. But he's got no all pros, no MVPs, no Super Bowl MVPs. He threw 211 career picks. That's the most ever in the modern era. And when you look at his postseason play, he was significantly worse. Significantly worse. And in one of his Super Bowl performances, he sucked. He was 9-21 for two picks in the first Super Bowl that he ever played in. So I just think the standard at quarterback for being a first ballot guy, right? The standard at quarterback is just a little bit higher. Just a little bit higher. 310-840-4910. Should Antonio Brown, right? Should Antonio Brown be an NFL Hall of Famer? 310-840-4910. Should he be a first ballot NFL Hall of Famer? Only six wide receivers, guys. Eight wide receivers all time have been first ballot. That's it. Let's look at the other first ballot quarterbacks, by the way, since we're talking Ben Roethlisberger. Bart Starr in 77, Roger Staubach in 85, Bradshaw in 89, Fouts in 93, Montana 2000, Aikman in 06. Warren Moon wasn't first ballot. You think Warren Moon's better than Ben Roethlisberger all time? The hell out of here. John Elway, Steve Young, Dan Marino, Manning, Breeze. Ben's not better than Peyton, and he's damn sure not better than Drew Brees. 310-840-4910 is the number. Should Antonio Brown be a first ballot Hall of Famer? And then should Ben Roethlisberger be a first ballot Hall of Famer? The Hall of Fame class of 2027, the eligible players list for the modern era has been dropped. Adrian Peterson, Rob Gronkowski, Antonio Brown, Big Ben, Cam Newton, Richard Sherman, Andrew Whitworth, Ryan Kerrigan, all eligible for the first time in their career. Of the dudes on that list, who should be a first ballot guy? And should Antonio Brown be a first ballot Hall of Famer at the wide receiver spot? 310-840-4910 is the number. I don't know if there's been a more polarizing Hall of Fame decision over the course of the 2000s. The off-the-field stuff with Antonio Brown is 1,000% coloring how folks look at him. Should that matter when it comes to the Pro Football Hall of Fame, or should it be strictly about the numbers? 310-840-4910 is the number. I see the phone lines beginning to load up. I'll take your calls on whether or not Antonio Brown should be a first ballot Hall of Famer. And should Ben Roethlisberger be one? That's next here on Westwood One Sports Night.
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4: The heat is on again today. Heat advisories in effect. Temperatures in the mid-90s at the lunch hour with heat indices in the low 100s. Afternoon highs near 102 with the maximum heat index about 109 today. At least we'll have a breeze. South winds gusting 20, 25 miles per hour on a hot summer day. We appreciate a breeze. From the Bob Mills Weather Center, I'm News on 6 meteorologist Stacia Knight.
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0: B. Cook and all of our returning starters from the year before, like, that's an experienced group. But to see what they're doing this year, the amount of havoc they're causing up front, the amount of pressure they're putting on Joe, I feel comfortable saying this. That's a top 10, top okay. 5 defense.
1: Okay,
0: bro, so.
1: Okay. Chase Brown putting it down right now.
2: If the Bengals finish with a top 10 defense, they will win the Super Bowl. If the Cincinnati Bengals, spearheaded by Dexter Lawrence, Boye Mafe, John Allen, Cassius Howell, Brian Cook, DJ Turk, if that group finishes within the top 10 of NFL defenses, they will win the Super Bowl. Book it. Question is, will it actually happen? 310-840-4910. Jack is in Virginia. What's up, Jack?
3: Hey, thanks for taking my call. First-time caller.
2: Yeah, appreciate you, man.
3: Hey, let me get your opinion on this. Should Pete Rose be in the Hall?
2: Should Pete Rose be in the Hall? Yes.
3: And I agree with Brown, then. He should be in the Hall, too.
2: There we go. Appreciate you. 310-840-4910. The Hall of Fame conversation, it's so exhausting now. Because I know where a lot of you stand. And I think there's no real wrong answer is what I would say. The only wrong answer to me is if you feel like off-the-field stuff should influence whether or not you make the Hall of Fame. I just still, to this day, don't buy that theory. They're not role models. They're football players. 310-840-4910 is the number. Here on Westwood One Sports Night. Let's do this. Let's go back out to the phone. Myron is in Dallas wanting to check in. Myron, what's going on, man?
4: Yes, sir. How you doing, young and in charge?
2: Doing good, man. Doing good.
4: Are you sure? I don't think so lately. What I'm hearing going on with your commanders over there.
2: Oh, we're going to get to it. Don't you worry, Myron. I'm going to stay. Right, well, Myron, you know how I get, man. Look, we're going to get into the Tunsil thing, but I don't want you to think that I got time for you tonight, Myron.
4: All right. Well, you already know I got the Bengals in the Super Bowl with the Rams. You already know that for the reasons you just stated. So that's all I wanted to do. And now you can hang up on me when I tell you your commanders, you know, now are going to be in last place there in the NFC.
2: Last place, Myron?
4: Last place, man. I mean, RG4, I'm not going to call him.
2: Come on.
4: You know, that's what they call him in Washington, RG4.
2: Come on.
4: So, I mean, he got to stay upright, bro. You know that.
2: For
4: sure. He can't afford it. He got to learn how to fly.
2: I hear the concern, Myron. My thing is this, and we'll get to it in more detail coming up in about 9 minutes as we enter the final hour of power. I just think they're going to be able to scheme around the deficiencies up front, specifically at left tackle with Tunsil being out. But to your point, I think when I took calls onto this weekend, Myron, folks didn't understand, Washington fans, that is, Myron, didn't understand the severity of it, and that kind of frustrated me. Like, hold on now, y'all. Appreciate the call as always, man. 310-840-4910. One of our regulars here on the program, Jim in Indiana. What's up, Jim? Jim?
5: Hello?
2: What up, Jim? What you got for us, man?
5: I'm from Boston, by the way. That's right in the hill. Yeah. No, you know, the Hall of Fame, right? It's not the Hall of Justice. It's the Hall of Fame. And those guys should be in there based on their field performance. I mean, you know, Antonio Brown, I mean, I was Patriots fan and a Bucks fan when he was with Brady. You know, he really didn't show very well, but his overall career, he deserves to be in there. First ballot, in my opinion. And when it comes down to it, I mean, a guy like Ray Lewis is in there. You know,
2: that's my point. That's my point.
5: Right? And as far as real quick on Cincinnati,
2: yeah,
5: you're 100% on that. If their defense is there, look out. They made it to the Super Bowl not too long ago with a defense that wasn't great. So they got a real good chance to go there if that defense puts anything in front of them.
2: And the thing that is so fascinating, right, while we're bullish on Cincy and what it could be like if the defense is good, I can't help but think, what happens if 2026 goes wrong? Is Zach Taylor on the hot seat? Does Joe Burrow begin to have wandering eyes? It's a big year for Cincinnati, man.
5: Yes, they have to do something now with that. They can't continue to run it back if the defense, the money they put into the defense, if they don't perform this year, someone's going. It's probably the coach. I mean, they're not going to want to get rid of Joe and break up that offense.
2: Well, that's the thing. They may not want to get rid of Joe, but I think if you continue to put together a competent team after a competent team, Joe may ultimately want out. I appreciate you as always, man. Final hour of power coming smack at you, baby, right here on Westwood One Sports Night. We'll take a trip to the NFC East. We opened up the show talking about the big-time money that the Dallas Cowboys spent along their defensive front. One of their NFC counterparts lost arguably the best player on their entire team. I'll give you the details on who and how it impacts their team next here on Westwood One Sports Night.
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missed the entirety of the 26th regular season. But we don't know yet. Dan Quinn, the head coach of the Commanders, saying, you know what? We won't really have a firm grasp on the timeline until the surgery has been completed. Despite Washington losing Laremy Tunsil, I believe they're still a contender within the landscape of the NFC. I do. Despite them losing Laremy Tunsil, I still believe they're a contender. Here is why. Those of you that we won't really have a firm grasp on the timeline until the surgery has been completed. Despite Washington losing Laremy Tunsil, I believe they're still a contender within the landscape of the NFC. I do. Despite them losing Laremy

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0: Well, for the sake of this argument, it's going to be Oreos. Because I stumbled across... I tend to be, like, kind of explorative with things. Sometimes I think Oreo flavors go a little bit above and beyond. But if I see something that intrigues me, I'm going to give it a try. If you were walking in your local establishment and you saw a chicken-flavored Oreo, would you be intrigued by that?
1: I know the rest of the country is probably saying, well, he's black. Of course he'd want the chicken-flavored Oreo. No, I would not.
0: Well, in China, those exist. It's like a brand partnership with KFC and Oreo to where you can get a fried chicken-flavored Oreo, which it terrifies me that there are those in China that imagine that this is a normal thing in America.
1: I'll be honest. The colonel must be broke as hell if he's trying to team up with Oreo. I mean, good gracious.
0: Can we also be, like, really honest? KFC's, like, bottom tier.
1: I mean, I'll be honest. The mac and cheese is strong. Big fan of their brown gravy with their mashed potatoes. They're no Popeyes, I'll tell you that.
0: They're no Popeyes. Or Bojangles.
1: Yeah, I haven't had Bojangles. You know, I contemplated getting Bojangles, like, twice. I just folded each time.
0: Third time's a charm.
1: Yeah. What's the better thing from Bojangles? Is it breakfast or is it the dinner?
0: The Cajun biscuit.
1: Bulberry biscuits. I love Bulberry biscuits. Also love doing this show. I'm back with you tomorrow. Same place, same time. Drake Toll's next.
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9: The heat is on again today. Heat advisories in effect. Temperatures in the mid 90s at the lunch hour with heat indices in the low 100s. Afternoon highs near 102 with the maximum heat index about 109 today. At least we'll have a breeze. South winds gusting 20, 25 miles per hour on a hot summer day. We appreciate a breeze. From the Bob Mills Weather Center, I'm News on 6 meteorologist Stacia Knight.
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11: And a little bit of stick it to him.
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14: Here we go again.
15: Odell Beckham Jr., I'm sure this will come as devastating take for Cowboys fans. Odell Beckham Jr. should retire. Do you know he's in a battle right now, locked into a wide receiver battle with two guys you may have never heard of?
16: What?
15: That Odell Beckham Jr. might not even make a roster spot for the New York Giants. I mean, not only is he past his prime, he should just retire. It's at this point, Braxton Berrios is the guy that he's fighting with right now for a roster spot. Odell Beckham and Daylon Cambry. You know, of course, Daylon Cambry. You know him. Odell Beckham Jr. If you're fighting for a roster spot with the New York Giants between Braxton Berrios and Daylon Cambry, the time to go might be now. It is the Drake Toll Show, 310-840-4910. I've got a lot of thoughts on Odell Beckham Jr. just hanging it up for shame at this point. But let's tie up this whole George Pickens, Quinnen Williams thing with a bow. Your calls, your texts, 310-840-4910, live on the Drake Toll Show. Sirius XM 375, the Drake Toll Show YouTube channel, and the Westwood One Sports app. You can listen all morning long. Let's go to Quaylen in Fort Worth. Quaylen, did the wrong guy get paid for the Dallas Cowboys?
17: Thanks for taking my call. Absolutely not.
16: Two stud receivers is not the way to win a championship, especially with a quarterback that's good but flawed. You build the team from the inside out. So I'm confused as to why all you fans want him to sign George along with that, along with CeeDee.
15: Yeah. So if up to you, Quaylen, you'd take CeeDee Lamb and then a cast of wide receivers rather than two bang-up all-pro guys.
16: I don't think – I think we've seen that with two stud receivers before with Amari and CeeDee. We've seen him with weapons, and I think we've seen his peak with weapons, and he's yet to reach 40 touchdowns with all those great weapons. I just don't think it's the way to win a championship with Dak. I think they need to be a run-first team, and I think if you give him two stud receivers, you're going to entice him to do something that he's not really good at winning at, which is throwing the ball all over the field.
15: That's a bang-up phone call. No, I appreciate that, Quaylen. Thanks for listening, too.
16: No problem. Thank you.
15: Yeah, here's that. That's quality. That's Quaylen saying what I think a lot of Dallas Cowboys fans, I mean, and if I take it back to, I went to college at Baylor, and the prevalent thought was, why build around the offense if Dak Prescott's your quarterback? Now, I'm willing to push back. I'm not the guy who blames it all on Dak. I don't think anybody blames it all. I don't think Quaylen's blaming it all on Dak, right? In a situation in Dallas where you don't have Lamar Jackson, you don't have Josh Allen, you don't have Patrick Mahomes, you have Dak Prescott. You have a tier two quarterback, a tier three quarterback in the National Football League. The question becomes, what kind of skill pieces do you add around him? I don't think you can lose by giving George Pickens a contract. But in Quaylen's case here, go pay more guys like Quinnen Williams. The Cowboys had the 32nd best defense in the National Football League last year. There are 32 teams in the National Football League. And you're paying guys to play wide receiver when you already have CeeDee Lamb, who is a wide receiver? That doesn't make a ton of sense in Quaylen's mind. And I get that. I understand that. And to even draw that back to Dak Prescott, is Dak good enough to have two wide receivers that you're going to pay? Can Dak get those guys the ball? I mean, I think so. But if you build it around the run game, the offensive line, I think about some of those Romo years, even with DeMarco. I mean, the Cowboys, there were seasons through the 2010s where the Cowboys had the best offensive line in the National Football League and a stout and sturdy run game, whether it was young Zeke or when DeMarco Murray for those couple years was in his prime. Heck, I'll take you back to some great years for Felix Jones or Darren McFadden. You know, like the Cowboys have had in the last good offensive lines, good run games, and those Cowboys teams have been the 12-win regular season squads. And they've just petered out in the postseason, and most of the time they peter out the postseason, fans say, well, it's because of the quarterback. And maybe it is because of the quarterback at that point. I think about the, was it 2023? Shoot, man, it would have been January of 24. Packers and Cowboys in Dallas, and just this gross slog of a game where Dak Prescott gets eaten alive and the Packers dominate. Mike LaFleur and the Packers dominate the Dallas Cowboys in the postseason. And just like that gross feeling that I have over that game, it permeates through Cowboys fans that believe you shouldn't pay CeeDee Lamb and George Pickens if Dak Prescott is your quarterback. More texts coming in, 310-840-4910. This is from Wills Point, Texas. Travis says there is some character concerns of Pickens. He quit in the game against the Lions as well. Out in Baltimore, we got to pay that man. What more do you want from the guy? His numbers speak for itself. I think the only reason you wouldn't pay that guy to this point is because George Pickens has these character issues, these off-field flaws, the idea that George Pickens is a bad guy. That has been a black spot over his career in the National Football League and a black spot going back to his time in college. When he was in college, he was suspended for the SEC championship game because he got into a fight during his final game of the regular season while playing for Georgia against Georgia Tech. And then since then, 2023, $17,000 in fines from one game against the Rams. 2024, outburst, pulling his helmet off, face mask penalties, expletives on his eye black. A post-game brawl with cornerback Greg Newsome of the Browns. George Pickens, character questions, I think have been the

0: the reason he hasn't gotten paid. Here is another text. The gambler is holding Pickens to a package and a deal for Crosby. There it is. There it is! We finally did it. We finally said the thing. The gambler is holding Pickens to a package in a deal for Crosby. What if 310-840-4910? What if, man, Max Crosby and everything we talked about yesterday, if you listened to yesterday's show about how Max Crosby, the edge for the Raiders, is a guy who probably wants out of Las Vegas, and Las Vegas probably wants out of Max Crosby right now after Crosby got into a fight hitting their first-string quarterback, Kirk Cousins, at practice on Friday. What if the Dallas Cowboys, who have been very open, very public, that Max Crosby is an option for them, and there was an offer possibly on the table when Crosby was on the trade block and was traded to the Baltimore Ravens. That trade fell through because Crosby's knee was all banged up, and the team doctors in Baltimore said, no, we got to avoid this. The Cowboys were on the table then. Jerry was very clear. Hey, I'm not taking it off the table. The door is still open for us. What if Pickens and the fact the Cowboys may not need or want a wide receiver too, what if Pickens is the option to trade to Las Vegas to get Max Crosby? Mike in Texas says the team is already too top heavy. Don't pay George Pickens. 310-840-4910. The Dallas Cowboys paid Quinnen Williams, and George Pickens is just still in the corner waving, saying, wait, what about me? Hey, guys, when do I get paid? I'm on a franchise tag, and I had 1,500 receiving yards last year and 9 touchdowns alongside 92 receptions. When do I get paid? It is the Drake Toll Show on Westwood One Sports and the Westwood One Sports app. That number is still open, 310-840-4910, for your calls and your texts. We got Dale in South Carolina calling in to talk George Pickens. Dale, would you pay the man?
1: I would, but there's a little caveat to that, okay? Mm-hmm. I don't think Dak Prescott is the guy. And I thought that after his third season. My belief behind that is when they had rookie Dak, rookie Zeke, they handed that ball off to Zeke, and he led the league in rushing. Dak was throwing the ball 20, maybe 25 times a game. And they, what, 12-4, won the division?
0: Yeah.
1: Then Zeke got suspended for those 3 games. And in those 3 games, you saw Dak Prescott put up single-digit points, which right there told me he was not the guy. Then Zeke comes back, third year, leads the league in rushing. Same thing. If Dak is throwing the ball 20 to 25 times a game, the Cowboys usually win because you're taking the ball out of his hands. He's not making bonehead decisions, so on and so forth. Pickens is worth the money. He is. If you can somehow find the quarterback that you're not paying $60 million a year for mediocrity, I mean, that they could be something. But until that happens, until you get rid of, I think, Prescott being the problem, you're going to continue to fizzle out to a 7-seed Green Bay in the playoffs. And I'm a diehard Cowboys fan. I heard you say that.
0: I appreciate that phone call, Dale. Appreciate those thoughts. What I love about that take specifically, and again, you can get involved just like Dale and Quaylen have, 310-840-4910. What I like about this is this prevalent thought, this nagging thought of Dak Prescott's not the guy who can get you over the hump of the postseason. When when Patrick Mahomes has been asked to, on 13 seconds, go win a playoff game, Patrick Mahomes has done that. When Lamar Jackson or Josh Allen, who have had postseason struggles, and maybe the reason they've had postseason struggles is because they're playing in the same conference as Patrick Mahomes, right? It's just tough to get over that hump. But even those guys, you can tell, have the upside to win you a game you're probably not supposed to win. Dallas Cowboys fans don't feel that way about Dak Prescott. And the numbers are good, right? Come on. 4,500 yards last year, coming off an injury-ridden 2024. The year prior, 4,500 yards. Like Dak Prescott, in the healthy years, every other year is healthy. I mean, think about that. 2019, plays 16 games. 2020, 5. 2021, 16 games. 2022, 12. 2023, 17 games. 2024, 8. 2025, 17 games. We're due for another Dak regression. We're due for another a Dak recession in 2026. That's the guy the Dallas Cowboys decided to pay. They don't want to pay George Pickens. They're not going to pay George Pickens. They wanted to pay Dak Prescott. And now your roster is in the flux of waiting to see, okay, well, can we do we have the cap space to do it? The Cowboys have some cap space to work with. But you're paying Dak Prescott a lot of money. And he's been here since 2016. And what have you gotten out of it? Are the numbers gaudy? Yeah, I mean, 36,000 passing yards in that time. 243 passing touchdowns for Dak since 2016. He was your guy when he was a rookie. He had all the upside as a rookie. But where have we gotten since then? Have you gotten to the point where you want to pay a wide receiver too? Where you want to pay George Pickens? Because Dak Prescott's the guy that's got to get the ball to him. George Pickens and CeeDee Lamb can get all the money in the world. It doesn't change the fact that Dak Prescott is the guy getting the ball to them. And if you don't trust Dak Prescott, if Dak Prescott is not the guy to deliver the ball to them, then why pay them? Just keep the ball on the damn ground the whole time. Pay an offensive line. Pay a defense. The Dallas Cowboys paid Quinnen Williams. But what about George Pickens, the guy who's still waiting on his money? Got a text in from New York. People have to remember, his numbers are only like that from last year because CeeDee was hurt all those games. Maybe. And maybe that's why the franchise tag in 2026 is where the Dallas Cowboys wanted to go. Another prove it year. I mean, you proved it last year. Pickens, 93 receptions, 1,400 yards, 9 touchdowns. You proved it last year, approaching 1,500 yards in your receiving category. But prove it again this year, the healthy CeeDee Lamb. Prove that we need you. Prove that Dak can get the ball to you. Prove that you're a hot commodity, even with Dak at quarterback, if Dak is the problem truly in Dallas. And if you prove that, you earn a long-term contract with the Dallas Cowboys. How about this? Help me out with this. Try this one on for size, if you will. The Cleveland Browns should delete their franchise. The Cleveland Browns should end their franchise. They shouldn't exist anymore. You will love what happened yesterday at practice because it's just another example of how poverty the Cleveland Browns can get. Next, this is the Drake Toll Show.
2: Is future Hall of Famer Aaron Donald coming up for retirement? It appears to be when, not if, Donald would join league MVP Matthew Stafford and Defensive Player of the Year Myles Garrett, and the Rams would have the most talented team of all time. Westwood One Sports.
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0: 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We are still taking your phone calls, your texts. Let's go to Myron in Dallas. Myron, good morning. You're on the Drake Toll Show.
1: Good morning, Drake. How you doing? Let me first say I do love your show, but I'm going to have to push back on you on both my Cowboys.
0: Come on. Let's do it, Myron.
1: All right.
0: Let's go.
1: Okay. Well, I want to backtrack for a minute and go back to the Cleveland Browns.
0: Let's do it. Okay.
1: I think you're underestimating them. Once they figure out that quarterback situation, I think the defense has actually improved on what they brought in. One of the things I can see is the leadership that's going to change there. So I won't be surprised at all, and I'm going to put it on the record now, that the Browns may make the playoffs. They're going to surprise a lot of teams. Now, as far as my Cowboys, now everyone knows it's been Jerry, right? And his ego. Well, guess what? His ego has won in the opposite direction. He knows that he has to win a Super Bowl before his life ends. And he's willing, if you've been listening to him, to do whatever it takes, future draft picks, push money down the road to win a championship. Yeah. And I think you're going to see the beginning of it this year if we don't make it to the NFC Championship. Because, again, I understand football. You know, you got those Rams over there, right? But I do think in the next 2 to 3 years, we will win a Super Bowl. And I'm going to sit back and listen to your response.
0: I like that. I appreciate the phone call, Myron. I think for me, as somebody who is, again, I'm not going to force my fandom down the throats of America here. I'm not going to force anything down the throats of America here. But I'm as somebody who has a rooting interest for the Dallas Cowboys somewhere buried down, I call myself the world's most reluctant Cowboys fan. Because it's been so, I grew up around this loud cohort sitting in the middle of Arkansas, people who just, they're married to the Dallas Cowboys, and it became so, just so in your face. Look, I'm not going to lie to you and say the Cowboys are the best team in the National Football League this year, but if building the imprint for a Super Bowl in 2 or 3 years is the goal, yeah, that's been, it's almost funny to me how dark it is of like, Jerry's going to die soon. Like, everybody around the Cowboys has this air of Jerry's going to die at some point. And when Jerry is dead, the Cowboys need to win the Super Bowl. Between now and Jerry's death, they've got to win. And it's like the timeline has suddenly become the death of a human being. We need to do this thing before that guy dies. And that's why there's sense of, I mean, I guess you'll take sense of urgency in any way you can get it if you're a Cowboys fan. But as somebody has watched the hope, every August 11th, the hope creep into the psyche of Dallas Cowboys supporters, it becomes tougher and tougher to buy into that. And Myron, you've reset my clock a bit. If I could expect the Cowboys to compete for a Super Bowl in 2 or 3 years, that gives me a better timeline than saying they'll do it this year. That the boys are back right now. And with that, I wonder if Dak's the guy, right? And I wonder if we got those phone calls of, hey, the Cowboys could win, but Dak Prescott's the quarterback. So, Myron, if you're saying that, man, the Cowboys can win the Super Bowl in 2 years, does that mean that Dak Prescott's still the quarterback for the Cowboys? 310-840-4910. And the Browns, huh? Yeah. This guy's got the Browns going to the playoffs in 2026 under Todd Monken. They've struggled at training camp. They do need, and you put the big if in there, Myron, if they figure out the quarterback situation. That's a pretty big if. We'll test it out in Cleveland. Is Dak the answer? Let's just go there. Let's throw away the script for the show right now and keep up with the Dallas Cowboys. Your calls are still rolling in. 310-840-4910. Shoot, man. We'll turn this into a Dak conversation. Is Dak the answer in Dallas? It is Westwood One Sports and the Westwood One Sports app. Addie Bates produces. Laura Jimenez runs the board. Drake Toll with you. 310-840-4910. Is Dak the answer on the Drake Toll Show?
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And I think that Dak, though his output and production has been there, Cowboys fans are going to continue to be frustrated because the numbers are there. But the Cowboys fans are going to continue to be frustrated because the numbers are there.

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9: The heat is on again today. Heat advisories in effect. Temperatures in the mid-90s at the lunch hour with heat indices in the low 100s. Afternoon highs near 102 with the maximum heat index about 109 today. At least we'll have a breeze. South winds gusting 20-25 miles per hour on a hot summer day. We appreciate a breeze. From the Bob Mills Weather Center, I'm News on 6 meteorologist Stacia Knight.
8: 1170 AM News on 6 Now traffic from the Classic Chevrolet in Owosso Traffic Center.
10: So far, so good. Excellent driving conditions in the Tulsa Metro. There are no major delays, accidents, or stalls to get in your way. I'm Randy Fuller with Oklahoma's Own Traffic.
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0: thought each of the teams in the league would finish in 2026. Somehow, Iowa State, who is replacing 60 players, who is replacing 21 starters, who lost most of its good players to Penn State when Matt Campbell left, somehow Iowa State got a first-place vote in the anonymous Big 12 coaches poll that On3 ran. Now, this caused some sting. People wondering, man, which of the coaches really believes in Iowa State? Well, it turns out Iowa State's coach, Jimmy Rogers, was the one who voted for Iowa State at number one. Here's what he had to say at the podium this week when pressed on what could have just been anonymous, but he admitted this.
1: I'll ask you the question. What would you think if I didn't vote on this? You'd wonder why I'm the head coach at Iowa State. I was brought in to win, very self-aware. They didn't hire me to come here and not be competitive. I wasn't hired for my disposition. I was hired to create a program that competes and wins, and that's the goal. We're not signing up for second place, so I know that's a bold statement, and it'll be printed everywhere, but the reality is this. The players have to believe in what you say, and you have to act on how you believe.
0: I was brought in to win, and then he goes on to say, I'm very self-aware. This is like the coach. This is the Iowa State Cyclones will be the equivalent of college football's New York Jets this year. This is the coach, the New York Jets, saying, I've got good feel. I know what I'm talking about. Hey, I know what I'm signing up for. Come on. I'm very self-aware. I don't know if self-aware is putting the Iowa State Cyclones at number one in the Big 12. And by the way, you don't have to tell the world that in the anonymous coaches poll that you took, that you put your own team number one when you're projected by most outlets 15th or 16th in a 16-team league. Let's keep it going. Our Idiots of the Day on the Drake Toll Show, Westwood One Sports and the Westwood One Sports app. Dave Roberts, Idiot of the Day. The skipper of the Dodgers saying, quote, we're a wild card team right now. We got to get going and play with urgency. We're going to be okay and we're good. That's not good enough. Clearly it's not, given how we played over the last month. Addy, the Dodgers keep losing. They won yesterday, but they keep losing.
2: These underdogs, the underdog Dodgers, okay? Look out, guys. They're on the up and up. There's a sneaky dark horse team right now. Yeah, obviously you have to win. Yes, you're a wild card team right now, but you got about a month and a half. Come on, like, just get with it. Like, you have star power. This roster is amazing. The fact that you're losing, yeah, gotta have the huddle. We gotta bring back that old Little League huddle after a game when you lose. Circle up, everybody. Come on.
0: I like to circle. My dad was my Little League coach, so we would circle up. I never really got complimented. My mom would get mad in the car. They wouldn't talk in the car. Sometimes I also wasn't allowed to talk in the car. I should unpack that someday on the Drake Toll.
2: Drake gets shelled in the first inning.
3: I will not hurt myself.
0: It was pitching machine, all right? I was the pitcher. What use is there for a pitcher during pitching machine? Not much. Not much, but I was out there, man. And I gave it my best. I was a silver slugger. 310-840-4910. Let's go to Dallas. Let's take you to Dallas, where the wrong guy just got paid. Here is a mistake that could cost the Cowboys a Super Bowl. That is coming up next. It's Westwood One Sports and the Westwood One Sports app. Addy Bates produces. Laura Jimenez runs the board. 310-840-4910. 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

0: League, NLL, I don't know what it's called, and other soccer leagues. They were relegating themselves to that by the way they allow Caitlin Clark to get beaten up.
1: That is Bruce. Bruce, 310-840-4910. Held on the line there for over 15 minutes. Appreciate you holding there, Bruce. And as it pertains to Caitlin Clark, I mean, I can give you the flat numbers. 27% of revenue for the WNBA since her joining the league has been linked to Caitlin Clark. 27%. If a fourth of your league is paid for by Caitlin Clark. And in this case, man, it... And I know it might sound hollow coming from, it's coming from the straight white guy. Like Deion Sanders, he jolted the GDP of Boulder, Colorado when he became the head coach at Colorado by 33%. If Caitlin Clark is 27% of the WNBA's revenue, you would think they would dial into that, right? You would think they'd lean into that the same way that Colorado and Boulder have leaned into primetime and having Deion Sanders as the head coach of the Colorado Buffaloes, because Deion could lose the rest of his games. Caitlin Clark could lose the rest of her games. As long as you're bringing money and publicity to something, how are you losing with that? How are you going to lose with that? There are little girls across the world, black, white, in between, that love watching Caitlin Clark play basketball. And I think we miss the basketball side of it a lot. We miss that it goes from basketball to what storyline can we dig out of the WNBA today that has anything to do with what's going on off the court rather than the actual gameplay itself. 310-840-4910. Again, your texts are still pouring in. This one says, Drake, great show as always. Yeah. Yes. Thank you. Been a Cowboys fan since 1972. Seen the good and the bad years. I was glad when Jerry brought the team and got Jimmy to coach it. Hated when the egos got in the way. Yes, the Dallas Cowboys should trade for Max Crosby. He needs to make it happen. Jerry needs to make it happen. Our defense has been bad for years. Whatever it takes. It's from Daryl in Mooresville, North Carolina. I made that case in the last hour that Max Crosby could be a trade piece for the Dallas Cowboys. And heck, you might send George Pickens. If the Cowboys are so out on George Pickens as a culture issue, you might send George Pickens to the Las Vegas Raiders to get Max Crosby. 2027 third round pick and a George Pickens. 2028 second round pick and George Pickens. Or a Malachi Lawrence, edge rusher, for a 2027 second rounder and 2028 fourth rounder. You send those guys, Malachi Lawrence and two picks, to get Max Crosby to the Dallas Cowboys. I think if Crosby, who got in a fight on Friday at training camp by hitting the quarterback, if Crosby's a problem for the Raiders and he wants to win now and the Dallas Cowboys need a better defense after a dismal showing in 2000, the Cowboys were only better than the Jets as it pertained to allowing passing touchdowns. Only better than the Jets. Do you know how bad you have to only be better than the Jets? Cowboys were 30th in total defense, dead last in passing defense, 23rd in rushing defense. You could use a Max Crosby. I think the Cowboys trading for him makes sense to me. This text says, Drake Toll's show, maybe the Cowboys paid Quinnen Williams before George Pickens to show Pickens this is the reward you can get when you're a professional and a good locker room guy. Steven Jones, Jerry's son, and the EVP of the Cowboys did say, Quinnen Williams earned this contract extension by being a great locker room piece, a stand-up guy, doesn't complain, lets his game speak for him. And through that, fans have derived that maybe Steven was throwing some shade at George Pickens. Maybe Steven was throwing some shade at Micah Parsons, the Cowboy who was traded to the Green Bay Packers. Maybe that was the true message. Read between the lines and see that the Dallas Cowboys paying Quinnen Williams shows that they'll reward you for being a culture piece of the Dallas Cowboys. It's Westwood One Sports and the Westwood One Sports app. 310-840-4910. 310-840-4910. The phone line and the text line stays open. You know, there is trouble afoot. This team is going to win the NFC South and make a playoff run, but no one's talking enough about it. The voice of the NFL franchise will join us next. This is the Drake Toll Show.
2: Is future Hall of Famer Aaron Donald coming out of retirement? It appears to be when, not if, Donald would join league MVP Matthew Stafford and Defensive Player of the Year Myles Garrett, and the Rams would have the most talented team of all time. Westwood One Sports.
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15: Severe storms that started with advanced warnings. 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
16: The heat is on again today. Heat advisories in effect. Temperatures in the mid-90s at the lunch hour with heat indices in the low 100s. Afternoon highs near 102 with the maximum heat index about 109 today. At least we'll have a breeze. South winds gusting 20-25 miles per hour on a hot summer day. We appreciate a breeze. From the Bob Mills Weather Center, I'm

0: News on 6 meteorologist Stacia Knight.
1: 1170 AM News on 6 Now traffic from the Classic Chevrolet in Owosso Traffic Center.
2: Southbound 169, it's all good as you head out of Owosso, about 15 minutes to 244. Northbound on 75 had the usual slowdowns beginning at 121st into 96th. I'm Randy Fuller with Oklahoma's Own Traffic.
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0: when you're broadcasting in the NFL. There's still the packing up and the pushing
1: even
0: out.
1: Even when you're a Hall of Famer.
0: Yeah, even when you're Luke Kuechly, you still got to pack everything up and haul it out of there. Anish, appreciate your perspective on Kuechly's induction and on the Carolina Panthers going into this season. Have a great season of calls to @ShroffPXP on Twitter, and you can see him on ESPN Weekly as well. Anish, I so appreciate you being up early with us and giving us your time.
1: I appreciate it. Take care, guys. See you.
0: Carolina Panthers, Bryce Young, a prove it year. Can he earn a long-term contract in Carolina? We will see a month from now, opening day of the NFL football season. The Carolina Panthers are slated now. They got some bad news. Luther Burden out for the Chicago Bears, but expects to be back for the regular season opener against those Panthers when they square off Chicago and Carolina week one. Hey, Odell Beckham Jr. is still in the NFL. He needs to retire. Odell Beckham Jr., this has gone too far. It is time for Odell Beckham Jr. to retire now. Otherwise, his franchise is going to force him to retire. That's up next. It's Westwood One Sports and the Westwood One Sports app. This is the Drake Toll Show.
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16: Northbound on 75, there's a 10-minute delay due to the road work at 96. To avoid all that, you can exit at 121st, go north on Elwood, back west on 81st to rejoin 75 on your way into downtown. I'm Randy Fuller with Oklahoma's Own Traffic.
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0: 35 touchdowns his first three seasons in the National Football League. In the rest of his career from 2017 to 2025, he had 24 touchdowns. Did you hear that? First three seasons in the league, 35 touchdowns. Then from 2017 to 2024, he had 24 combined. Not good. The decline of Odell Beckham Jr. should not end in the New York Giants cutting him for Braxton Berrios. It should end in Odell Beckham Jr. saying, I'm retiring. Thanks, OBJ, for a hell of a career. 310-840-4910. Phone lines, text lines, still open. They'll be open all day tomorrow as well. It's Tuesday, meaning it's time for our Dead or Alive. Laura Jimenez versus Addy Bates. Are these famous people dead or alive? Laura.
1: Yeah.
0: Dead or alive, Jerry Falwell.
1: Dead. I don't know who that man is.
0: Addy.
2: Who is that?
0: Jerry Falwell, Liberty. He's the pastor of Thomas Road Baptist Church in Lynchburg, Virginia.
1: What?
2: Oh, dead.
0: He is dead. Falwell was the founder of Liberty University. RIP in peace. Had some interesting skeletons in that closet. Died in 2007. Yep, the age of 73. All right, dead or alive, Laura. Ian McDiarmid, actor, Return of the Jedi.
1: Alive.
0: Addy.
2: Well, I guess I'll kill him then if she's saying alive.
0: Ian is alive!
2: Dang, sorry, Ian.
0: He's in Return of the Jedi. Doesn't say who he played. 82 years old. Happy birthday today, Ian. Hey, Addy. Marilyn Vos Savant.
2: What does she do?
0: She's a columnist. She is in the Guinness Book of World Records for having the world's highest IQ. Well, second highest IQ to Micah Parsons.
2: I'm going to kill her.
0: Laura.
1: I will also kill her.
0: Oh, smart people never die. 80 years old for Marilyn Vos Savant. She's a popular columnist, by the way. Steve Wozniak. Addy, Steve Wozniak.
2: Alive.
0: Oh, Laura.
1: He's also alive.
0: Yeah. Co-founder of Apple. He is alive. All right, last one. Laura, Alex Haley. Wrote the autobiography of Malcolm X.
1: Dead.
0: Addy?
2: I have that book right here. I could look. He's alive.
0: Oh. Dead, yep. Also, helped write the autobiography. I should be very clear there. And, yep, dead. Died in 1992. Because the autobiography would have been that Malcolm X.
2: Well, he helped put it together.
0: Who did that? And then he put it, and then it did the... Mm-hmm. Addy Bates produces. Laura Jimenez runs the board. To Armin Williams, Colin Jones, Bruce Gilbert, and Ryan McGuire, thank you for a job. It's Westwood One Sports and the Westwood One Sports app. You Better You Bet is coming up for the next 3 hours. We'll see you tomorrow from 6 a.m. to 9 a.m. Eastern Time. 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
19: In this world, there's one man who refuses to follow the script.
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24: 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And on this Tuesday morning, the world of sports on fire. And we are going to get to all the big stories, including why this stretch of baseball coming up is of vital importance to the World Series favorite, the Los Angeles Dodgers. I will share with all of you the NFL team with a very low win total that you likely expect to be bad that I think could contend for a playoff spot this season. And it will surprise you. Not if you listen to the show this offseason. I've said it a few times, but I am really, really feeling good about this opinion. I will share it with you a little later in the program. And the NBA opening night schedule is out. The Christmas Day NBA schedule is out, and I am filled with joy. I cannot wait for it. And part of that has to do, of course, with the fact that my team, the New York Knicks, are the defending champions. But man, these games are awesome. The storylines are juicy, and I have got so many takes to fire off. Opening night, Christmas, with a lot of these teams, big name players. I can't wait to discuss the NBA later this hour and next hour with you here on a Tuesday on You Better You Bet. We will close the show with our bets, as per usual, in the power hour, the final hour. Winner for us last night with the New York Mets, jumping all over the Atlanta Braves early. And I say this because I get messages from people every day about the bets, and I appreciate it very much. I'm feeling good. I'm feeling myself a little bit as it concerns the bets. A little bit of a hot streak as it stands right now, which probably means I'm due to go rotten in short order. I'm just telling you, I will have more bets than usual tonight in Major League Baseball. Do whatever you want with that information, but we will have at least three bets for tonight in Major League Baseball that I will give you at the end of the show. I feel like I'm hashtag seeing the board right now in MLB. The phone number, 310-840-4910. We are on YouTube, youtube.com/@thecostos, and you can follow me, your boy, Nick Costos, on all social media platforms, at the Costos, THEKOSTOS. But we officially begin Terrific Sports Tuesday edition of You Better You Bet with a Texas-sized extension in the National Football League. The Dallas Cowboys yesterday, after we went off the air at noon Eastern, signing defensive tackle Quinnen Williams, 3-year extension worth 100. I love how they get to this number. Why not just 106? Anyway, $105.9 million. $101 million guaranteed. Must be nice. $63 million guaranteed at signing. And Quinnen Williams will now be a Dallas Cowboy through the 2030 season. Now, you might remember, last year at the trade deadline, Dallas dealing a 2026 second-round pick, 2027-1, and Mozzie Smith to the New York Jets for Quinnen Williams. The Jets will get the better of Dallas or Green Bay's first-round picks in next year's NFL draft. We'll talk about the Jets a little later in the show. And Quinnen Williams, one of the very best defensive tackles in the National Football League, 4-time Pro Bowler, first-team All-Pro following the 2022 season. And if we're going to be really honest here, because I think we, as sports fans, we in the media, we as a country, we love to rag on the Dallas Cowboys. It didn't always used to be like this. I grew up when the Cowboys were dominating in the 1990s, winning Super Bowls, like the model franchise in the National Football League. But obviously, Dallas hasn't been to a Super Bowl in 30 years, hasn't even been to Championship Sunday in 30 years. So it's become in vogue, given the fact that Dallas is always out there and Jerry Jones loves the drama. Don't believe me, just ask him. He'd love to tell you. It's become in vogue to dunk on the Dallas Cowboys, and to criticize the Cowboys for moves that they make. So if we're going to do that, and we're going to criticize Dallas, and I'm guessing that you've done that, I've certainly done it with Jerry Jones and the Cowboys. If we're going to do that, then we also have to say when they do something right. This is a good piece of business for Jerry Jones, Stephen Jones, and the Dallas Cowboys. And the Dallas Cowboys have kind of morphed this offseason, right? Boys, if we're going to do that, then we also have to say when they do something

authentic drama. Training camp isn't a circus. There aren't huge financial decisions really looming over everybody's head. Brian Schottenheimer, by all accounts, we watched him last year, feels like a good head coach. Someone who tames the drama. Someone who's in control. And maybe a guy who's better suited to be a head coach than he is to be a coordinator. We collectively, especially on this show, we love offensive coordinator Clayton Adams, think he could be a future head coach in the NFL. And just, I'll say this, right? I think I've been ahead of the curve on national shows on Cowboys defensive coordinator Christian Parker. And what a good hire that was. And how that hire, plucking him from the Vic Fangio tree in Philadelphia, represents a departure from the way the Cowboys generally do business, right? Think about last year, Matt Eberflus, a.k.a. Matt Eberflus as the defensive coordinator. Now it feels like Dallas stepping into the 21st century with its defensive coordinator. Many people in the NFL smarter than me, we had Sal Palantonio on the show earlier this offseason, saying Christian Parker could be a head coach eventually in the National Football League. A lot of things have gone right for the Dallas Cowboys. Caleb Downs slipping to them in the NFL draft. High upside pass rusher later in the first round in Malachi Lawrence. How about George Pickens somehow not making any waves about the fact that he's playing on the franchise tag this season and is not getting a long-term deal from the Dallas Cowboys? It's quiet right now in Dallas. Quiet at Oxnard. And that feels like an awesome thing for the Dallas Cowboys. Now, the question that we should all ask ourselves in moments like these, whether this is in sports or in life, when we see a radical departure from the norm, I think it's prudent to ask, is this the way things are going to be moving forward? Or are we going to get a back to reality moment slapped in the face where all of a sudden it turns into a circus yet again? Because the Dallas Cowboys right now feel to me like a person in your life who binge eats, maybe a little overweight, can't stop themselves from late at night, you know, maybe 2 a.m, wake up a little hungry, you know, meander over to the freezer, open that sumbitch up, pull out some Ben and Jerry, some Häagen-Dazs, whatever tickles your fancy. They can't stop eating. And then maybe once a year, once every 2 years, that person decides, you know what? I've had enough. It's time for me to take control of this situation. And for a couple months, that person diets. And a couple months, that person gets in the gym. And they look pretty good after those couple months. But inevitably, 2 a.m. hits. And they wake up and meander on over to the freezer and bust out the Ben and Jerry's, the Häagen-Dazs, whatever tickles your fancy. Perhaps I'm drawing on personal experience in my own life to make that analogy. Right now, the Dallas Cowboys are dieting. Right now, the Dallas Cowboys are in the gym. It seems like they've broken this cycle of drama, of nonsense, of hijinks that dominates this team so often, not only during the season, but especially before the season starts. Remember last year during the Micah Parsons drama when he gets traded right before the season to the Green Bay Packers? Jerry Jones basically says, if people aren't talking about the Dallas Cowboys, I'm going to give them a reason to. And I'm paraphrasing. He didn't say that verbatim, but that's essentially what he said. He's addicted to the drama. And right now, there isn't much drama. But on the horizon, if you squint, put your hand over your eyes like there's a lot of sun to get some better vision, you can see a potential problem looming for Dallas in a year where there is a lot of optimism, not just from me, but from a lot of people in what this season could be for the Dallas Cowboys. At our show sponsor, BetMGM, Dallas is an even money choice to make the playoffs, plus 100, so a slight dog to miss, a win total of 9. So the Cowboys are expected to finish above 500 this season. I think they could potentially go 11-6 or 12-5 if everything goes right. But the drama that is lurking in the distance with the

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The heat is on again today. Heat advisories in effect. Temperatures in the mid-90s at the lunch hour with heat indices in the low 100s. Afternoon highs near 102 with the maximum heat index about 109 today. At least we'll have a breeze. South winds gusting 20, 25 miles per hour on a hot summer day. We appreciate a breeze. From the Bob Mills Weather Center, I'm News on 6 meteorologist Stacia Knight.

0: 1170 AM News on 6 Now traffic from the Classic Chevrolet in Owosso Traffic Center.
1: Westbound VA, all good from L Place and Broken Arrow to I-44. Past that point, it's 10 minutes into downtown. Northbound on 75. Slowdown begins at 121st, leading into the roadwork at 96th. I'm Randy Fuller with Oklahoma's Own Traffic.
2: 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Thanks for listening to You Better You Bet on Oklahoma's Own 1170 AM News on 6 Now. Goosebumps and give you chills. They're the best. Like, this is why the Raiders are such a national team. Why, despite the fact that they've sucked for this entire century, pretty much, right? Why so many people root for them? Why so many people love them? Because when people were growing up, they were the coolest team. They were the bad boys. They were the anti-heroes. They were the coolest. It's 50 years ago. It's a different world. It's a different landscape today. You can't have this. You can't have the star pass rusher. And I don't care if, like, it's going to hurt him or not. If this is like, he's not like drilling him into the ground and landing with all his body weight, right? It's not the point. You can't do it. You can't do it. And he's doing it. He deserved to get sat down. And I don't know if Kirk Cousins deserved to have to miss a practice, because I think we probably all would have reacted the same way. Kind of sends a pretty good message, though, right, that he did. New sheriff in town, not going to tolerate this nonsense. I love that from Clint Kubiak. And think about the stark departure, You Better You Bet on this Tuesday, Nick Costos and you, Westwood One Sports, from what we saw last year with this team, with Grandpa and the Three Stooges running the show, and how brutal this coaching staff was last year in Vegas, with a terrible offensive line, Pete Carroll hiring his son to coach the offensive line, Ashton Jeanty basically running into brick walls constantly. They can't get Brock Bowers the ball. Geno Smith, who, like, I don't think anyone's going to confuse with Patrick Mahomes, but Geno Smith is not nearly as bad as he was last season. Just an absolute bleep show with the Raiders. Like, that was the dysfunctional Las Vegas Raiders that we have seen too often this century. I am not suggesting that it's going to manifest this year in terms of wins and losses. The Raiders are in a tough spot. The division they play in is ridiculous. Like, it's really, really good. And while there is legitimate cause for excitement with Mendoza, Jeanty, Bowers, Tyler Linderbaum comes over to play center. We'll see if any of these wide receivers can step up. Malik Benson, like a late round rookie, is getting a lot of hype. There is reason for optimism. It's not going to happen this year in terms of wins and losses. It's just not. Like, they don't have enough talent on the roster. It's going to be all about if Fernando Mendoza, when he gets into the lineup, not if, but when Mendoza plays, if Mendoza shows that he can be hashtag the guy, season's a success. And the other benchmark that I think we can look at for the Raiders in terms of success will be, is this a professional team? In the way they conduct themselves, in the way they handle their business. It's early. August 11th. A lot of time for this to go haywire, like it has, unfortunately, because I, as a football fan and as someone that talks about sports for a living, I want the Raiders to be good. The NFL is more fun when the Raiders are good. Are they going to be professional? Are they going to prevent the drama from happening? Not let things go haywire. Thus far in the process, I think we can all say it, off to a pretty good start under the leadership of Clint Kubiak. On the other side, a lot of Dallas Cowboys tie-ins on the show in the opening hour here today. We will talk about Micah Parsons and what he said to NFL Network yesterday about when he will return this regular season. And let me just say, the scriptwriters will love it. And there is a team last season involved in the Dallas Cowboys that I think will exceed expectations this year. We'll talk about it next.
3: Is future Hall of Famer Aaron Donald coming out of retirement? It appears to be when, not if, Donald would join league MVP Matthew Stafford and Defensive Player of the Year Myles Garrett. And the Rams would have the most talented team of all time. Westwood One Sports.
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9: Northbound 75 at 96th and Jenks. Through the road work, traffic flow is improving. Still slows down at 121st. Westbound Creek Turnpike in Broken Arrow after 129th is down to one lane, but opens up on your way to 169. I'm Randy Fuller with Oklahoma's Own Traffic.
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10: Would it really surprise anybody, really, even with questions on the offensive line, even with questions on defense, because outside of Parsons, there are really not that many difference-making players on this Green Bay Packers defense. So even with Parsons, I think the offense can be good enough that it wouldn't shock me if Green Bay went 12-5 this season. I think that's in the range of outcomes. Like Matt LaFleur, I know Packers fans are not really into at the moment, it feels like. He got the extension, even though Green Bay collapsed down the stretch of the season. Packers losing their final five games, including wild card weekend on the road in Chicago against the Bears. LaFleur got his extension. He wins games every year. Even if you don't think he's great and Packers fans don't really like him that much, he does win a ton of games. And Jordan Love has shown outstanding upside. Tucker Kraft's going to be back. It looks like they have really filtered this offense down at the receiver position where it'll be Christian Watson. I'm really excited about Christian Watson. Jaden Reed. And last year's first-round pick, Matthew Golden. I like that a lot. We'll see about Josh Jacobs if he gets suspended. But I'm excited about Marshawn Lloyd, who looks to finally be healthy. Lloyd! And Matt LaFleur generally builds an offensive scheme that protects his offensive line. There's excitement there. Now, if the defense can click, right, Parsons comes back and they obviously need him. And Jonathan Gannon, who, you know, the former Cardinals coach and Eagles defensive coordinator, who's now the DC in Green Bay, with former Packers defensive coordinator Jeff Hafley, now the head coach in Miami with the Dolphins, Jonathan Gannon gets that unit clicking. Packers are going to win 12 games this year. And and they could go to the Super Bowl. Like, that's the upside for the Packers is to go to and, like, win the Super Bowl. Not many teams, even if I don't think it's going to happen, that's in the range of outcomes for Green Bay. I also think it's in the range of outcomes for Green Bay to go 8-9. Wouldn't be that surprising. Because just as easily as you can tell yourself a story that Parsons comes back and the defense clicks, and maybe Lucas Van Ness has a breakout season rushing the passer, and Edgerrin Cooper takes the next step at linebacker, and the young corners play better, and Xavier McKinney's a stud in the back end, and Evan Williams can be the star that a lot of people think he can be at safety. As easily as you can say that and build a good story for Green Bay, you can easily say, well, you know what? The defense just isn't good enough. And the Jonathan Gannon hire isn't going to inspire a lot of people. You can make that case. Now we got time to figure it out. We got a month until Green Bay's first game on the road in Minnesota, Sunday, September 13th. I don't even want to say, I don't know where I stand on Green Bay. I think I'm going to have them on the outside looking in of the playoffs because I like Minnesota, I like Chicago, I like Dallas, I like Philly. The NFC North, South has to send one team to the playoffs, even though I don't like any of them. The NFC West is going to send at least two, maybe three. I think for me, Green Bay's got to be on the outside looking in. But I am acknowledging and admitting that there is big-time upside with the Green Bay Packers and Micah Parsons as well. You better you bet on this Tuesday, Nick Costos and you, Westwood One Sports. Now, I said to start the show that there is a team that you are expecting to be bad that I think could contend for a wild card berth this year. That team has a win total of 5.5. And that team is connected to the Dallas Cowboys, which I referenced last segment, by virtue of the Quinnen Williams trade at last year's trade deadline. That, the New York Jets. Pause for a second for dramatic effect to let all of you be like, what the hell is he talking about? Also, obviously, trading Sauce Gardner to the Indianapolis Colts at the trade deadline. Look, I know that the Jets are a moribund franchise. They've been a doormat. They're a laughingstock. Longest active playoff drought in any of the major North American sports. Last year, zero interceptions, which seems impossible. And Aaron Glenn looked way over his head as the head coach of the team. And I will say this off the bat. If I'm wrong here and the Jets stink again and they're going to bottom out, which, by the way, you can make a case that's not the worst thing for the team, given they have three first-round picks and would get their quarterback of the future, like you would think so, next year in the 2027 NFL draft. The way it goes wrong is if Aaron Glenn's as bad as he was last year and Frank Reich, who's calling the offense, who, to be fair, was brutal in his last couple stops as an NFL play caller. Remember what happened in Carolina? Didn't even make it one season in Bryce Young's rookie year. If Aaron Glenn stinks and Frank Reich stinks, that's how this is going to go poorly. My thing with the Jets, though, and I would encourage you to do this, look at the players on their roster. Like, they have a lot of good players. The offensive line is going to be, at worst, above average. Maybe it's just slightly above average, but it's not going to be bad, barring injury. Fashanu, I like at tackle, and the other Armon Membu might be the best player on offense per reports at training camp. They have two solid young bookend tackles, and I like the interior of the line. Garrett Wilson's a stud. Breece Hall's a stud. You know I like the upside of A.D. Mitchell. Omar Cooper in the first round from Indiana catching the football. Mason Taylor, last year's second-round pick at tight end. Kenyon Sadiq, this year's first-round pick at tight end, battling an injury right now. Maybe he doesn't make an impact early in the season, but I think he should make an impact as the season goes along. David Bailey, the second overall pick in the draft, has looked amazing per all the reports at Jets camp. Imagine if he can get after the quarterback, and he has a good year rushing the passer. To go along with Joseph Asai and David Onyemata and the trade for Devondre Sweat, Minkah Fitzpatrick, Nashawn Wright coming over at cornerback, D'Angelo Pons looks like an Aaron Glenn clone potentially, undersized cornerback who wants to get up in your face. They have good players. Like, the Jets are not the Miami Dolphins. And you can make the case that the Dolphins organizationally are on a better arc than the Jets. And that we don't know if Jeff Hafley's good or bad, and maybe you're convinced that Aaron Glenn is bad. But I'll tell you what, the Jets are not like the Dolphins. They are not, talent-wise, one of the worst teams in the league. And if Geno Smith can rediscover some of his Seattle form at quarterback, the Jets could win 8 games this year. They could win 9 games this year. Think about it. if Glenn and Reich are not disasters, this should be a team that come November is still in the playoff mix in the AFC. Hour one done, hour two for you. Coming up on the other side, we start in the...
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10: The terrific Sports Tuesday edition of You Better You Bet rolls on. Nick Costos, our crew. And you, here on Westwood One Sports. A lot of fun National Football League topics in the first hour of the show. The Quinnen Williams extension in Dallas. Nice piece of business by Jerry Jones, Stephen Jones, and the Dallas Cowboys. Well-deserved payday for Quinnen Williams, who should be a beast in the middle of the defensive line this year for Dallas. And right now, no drama with the Cowboys. Think about how rare that is. No real drama. But some of it, lurking on the horizon, if you squint, you can see it. CeeDee Lamb openly campaigning for George Pickens to get an extension. Pickens set to play this year on the one-year franchise tag, going to make a ton of money, but he wants long-term security. And in defense of George Pickens, he wants that long-term security the same way that you would, the same way that I would. And what happens if George Pickens starts to get annoyed?

later that night on Tuesday, October 20th, and I'm being dead serious right now. On Tuesday, October 20th, the NBA season will open with the Boston Celtics hosting the Detroit Pistons. Later that night, on Tuesday, October 20th, and I'm being dead serious right now. If this doesn't get you going, are you even a sports fan?

world champion New York Knicks will open their season, unveil the championship banner next to other banners at Madison Square Garden, like Billy Joel consecutive sellout streak, Atlantic Division champions 15 years ago. This is a real banner. Rangers Eastern Conference champions. No, this is a real banner. New York Knicks NBA champions. They will get their rings and have the big celebration that night when they host LeBron James, Jaylen Brown, Joel Embiid, Tyrese Maxey, VJ Edgecombe, and the Philadelphia 76ers. How good is that? And then the nightcap. Western Conference Final rematch in San Antonio. The Spurs hosting the Oklahoma City Thunder. How good is that? Are you fired up? Are you excited for Tuesday, October 20th? Pistons Celtics, Sixers Knicks, Thunder Spurs. And then moments later, we got the Christmas Day slate. The opening game on Christmas Day. And by the way, you know, Christmas is supposed to be a day for family. Yeah. Got a lot going on Christmas this year. Because not only do we have three stellar NFL games, at least on paper, before the season starts. Packers at Bears, Bills at Broncos, and then Rams at Seahawks in the nightcap. Where sometimes we get on these holiday nights like a crappy game, and I get to say to my wife, like, hey, like I don't necessarily have to watch every play of this game. We can hang out, you know, as a family on a holiday. What a novel concept. Not this year with Rams Seahawks in the nightcap. On Christmas, we get Spurs-Knicks NBA Finals rematch at the Garden. Heat-Celtics, so Giannis in Miami going to Boston. We get LeBron James going back to L.A., Sixers at the Lakers. We get the Thunder at LaMelo Ball, Anthony Edwards and the Minnesota Timberwolves. And then the night game kind of sucks. It'll go against Rams Seahawks. No one will watch it. That's fine. Nikola Jokic and the Denver Nuggets at the Golden State Warriors, which is just, hey, Steph Curry's still playing, right? Let's throw the Warriors a bone and put them on Christmas night, even if they, I believe, will be a depressing team this year, just because I feel like they cannot win a championship. So this is awesome. And there are things, right, that the NBA can't get out of its own way with. Like, a lot of people are upset with the second apron and the financial restrictions put on teams. And this Kawhi Leonard situation is absolutely ridiculous. Like, Kawhi, there's a report that Kawhi feels like the trade will go through to the Raptors. Like, it's August 11th. The season's starting in a couple months. Like, can the NBA make a decision? Like, where is Kawhi Leonard playing this year? Seems important. Even with all the nonsense. And I'll be honest, some of this almost has to do with the fact that my favorite team is the reigning champion. This is the most excited I've been for an NBA season, and I can't tell you how long. To be clear, and you know this if you're a longtime listener or viewer of the show, I love the NBA. I'm always excited for basketball season. I love talking about it on this show. I love watching the games. I love betting on them. It's tremendous. It's fantastic. I can't remember being this excited for a season. You bet on this Tuesday. Nick Costos and you, Westwood One Sports. The storylines, the player movements, it's unbelievable. It's unbelievable. It's going to be incredible. And I'll give you some opinions just on the games on opening night right now. So Celtics-Pistons, 3 o'clock. Again, weird start time, but I'm pretty excited for the game. So this will be obviously Boston's first game since trading Jaylen Brown, Paul George coming over to join Jason Tatum. And the Celtics are a team that the betting market really likes, like basically right up there with the Knicks to win the Eastern Conference. And I'm expecting, and look, you know, it's August 11th. I reserve the right to change my mind. Tell me how the Celtics are not beating the Pistons in this opening game. And I know, and Pistons fans call me a hater, and I have to acknowledge, like, they actually might be right. Even though, like, not that the Pistons are a threat to my Knicks, but I look at them and I don't really take the Pistons seriously. Even though they were the one seed this year in the East, even though Cade Cunningham is going to be a legitimate MVP candidate for years to come, even though they won 60-plus games last year. Do you feel like, seriously, do you really look at the Pistons and say, this team has got tremendous upside this year, as far as winning a championship goes?

0: Anunoby has been making history on the basketball court.
1: 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Unbelievable. What a shot.
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14: The heat is on again today. Heat advisories in effect. Temperatures in the mid-90s at the lunch hour with heat indices in the low 100s. Afternoon highs near 102 with the maximum heat index about 109 today. At least we'll have a breeze. South winds gusting 20, 25 miles per hour on a hot summer day. We appreciate a breeze. From the Bob Mills Weather Center, I'm News on 6 meteorologist Stacia Knight.
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0: Prescott has some time. Loading up. Going deep. Picking. Oh, he's got it. Oh, come on.
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2: Ah, you know, football's almost back when we get the Tom Brady. Oh! In the background of Kevin Burkhardt call. The call last season on Fox.

0: See, that's a problem. It's still fourth, right? Like, it's hard to, maybe third, because
1: I think you can make the case they come in first.
0: You could, yes. I think they have value. Let's put it that way. I think everybody's sleeping on that.
1: Crazy.
0: What if Kyler's better than I think? Like, what if? What if he just had, like, he had that one good year with the Cardinals when they went to the playoffs? What if he's that guy? Okay, yeah, you can talk yourself into it, and at the odds, it's great. I think they're great value to do that.
1: Give me 30 seconds, because we have to take a break. Give me 30 seconds on this. I don't know what to do with the Green Bay Packers this year. And they're in the news because Micah Parsons says he'll be back week 6 against the Cowboys. I think, Frank, they could go 12-5. I also think they could go 8-9, and I wouldn't be surprised. Where are you at on the Packers here? 30 seconds to close.
0: Yeah, I think that they have just the thinnest gap between ceiling and floor. They're a good football team that's never going to be great. They just don't have that star power to be a Super Bowl contender. But I don't think they're going to be 8-9 either. I really don't. I think they're just too deep, too well coached. Jordan Love's pretty good, and he's going to have to throw the ball a little bit more this year. Yeah, the defense might stink, but I think their band is like between 9 and 11 wins. Yeah, you can just kind of count on that right now from the Packers.
1: Frank, great job. At Yahoo Schwab on Twitter, NFL sports betting for our friends at Yahoo Sports. Stay well. We'll catch up down the line.
0: Appreciate it, dude.
1: I enjoyed that a lot with our friend Frank Schwab. And look, he's right, potentially, about the tanking stuff at the end of the year. And I've been saying it for a while. He's been saying it. A lot of people have been saying it. For a lot of teams, it's all about the 2027 draft. What I find really fascinating, again, is that these teams, some of these quote-unquote bad teams, are actually not that bad. And how's this going to shake out when the calendar turns to December? We'll get back to the National Football League next hour on the show. But coming up next, Major League Baseball, and why this stretch of games more important than you might think for the World Series favorite, LA Dodgers, here on You Better You Bet.
2: Last year's top three picks are shining at camp. Titans QB Cam Ward, Jaguars two-way man Travis Hunter, and Giants edge rusher Abdul Carter. Could super sophomore campaigns be on the way for this trio? Westwood One Sports.
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0: 2-2 pitch to Freddie Freeman. 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Ohtani rounds Marte's throw. Doesn't matter. 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
2: 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Sportsnet LA, courtesy of the call, Freddie Freeman go-ahead single last night as the Dodgers overcome an early deficit to beat the Kansas City Royals in Tarek Skubal's first home start as an LA Dodger. Skubal, 5 innings, 4 hits, 2 walks, 6 strikeouts. And with the win, the Dodgers improved to 71-48. So I've teased a couple times during the show. Why is this stretch of games right now so important for the Dodgers, who I think are about to get white hot? I think last night's win was an important one. They had obviously been scuffling following the leading up to the trade deadline and following the trade deadline and the acquisition of Skubal, playing terrible baseball. In a 162-game season, these things will happen, right? But now it's time for the Dodgers to pull out of that tailspin. So why is this series of games coming up so important for the Dodgers? The reason is, while the Dodgers are the deserved favorite to win the World Series, they are the favorite, plus 155, to win the World Series. That's deserved. And I think if any of our, thankfully they're not, but if any of our lives were on the line, we would take the Dodgers, right? Life on the line, win the World Series, you would take the Dodgers. The Dodgers are in somewhat, and precarious is a strong word here, maybe not totally appropriate, but let's say a semi-precarious situation right now. And you know who agrees with me? Dodgers manager Dave Roberts, who said as much before yesterday's game, a win, of course, against the Kansas City Royals. So if you look at the National League standings right now, the one seed in the National League, best record in baseball, belongs to the Milwaukee Brewers, despite their loss last night to the Padres. And next hour on the show, we'll do some Padres, some Brewers. We'll get into the Red Sox and like whatever the hell happened in the Red Sox-Blue Jays game last night, which was absolutely ridiculous. We'll talk about that next hour. Right now, the Brewers have the best record in the National League, 74-45. The Dodgers are 71-48. So too are the Atlanta Braves. If the season ended today, it doesn't, but if it did, the Braves would be the 2 seed and the Dodgers would be the 3, meaning the Dodgers would have to play a wild card series. And if the season ended today, it doesn't, but if it did, the Dodgers would have to play the Philadelphia Phillies. I'd pick the Dodgers to win that series. I think the Dodgers would win. Do you think the Dodgers want to deal with those frontline starting pitchers and the power that the Phillies have in their lineups in a best of three? Do you know what team is one game out of the third wild card spot right now? How about the San Diego Padres? A team that the Dodgers have owned, obviously, over the years in big spots. You don't think San Diego would be chomping at the bit to get another crack at the Dodgers? It's going to be important. And look, the Dodgers can be a wild card team and they can still get it done. Obviously, right? They can do that. But if you're the Dodgers, Dave Roberts said it, they want to get out of there. And you don't want to play Arizona potentially either. Like, you want to be a top 2 seed. And if the season ended today, they wouldn't be. It would be the Brewers and the Braves as the top 2. So just think about that, right? We all think the Dodgers are going to win the World Series correctly. Would you feel a little differently if they had to go through the Phillies in a wild card series in a best of 3? Final hour, power hour coming up next. We'll talk some more National Football League, give you all our bets for tonight, some more baseball. We'll start it off, though, with my pal John Jastrzemski here on Westwood One Sports.
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0: I think he's going to have to be a lot better. And I think the quarterback situation is going to have to be a lot better. Now, you want positives? You're right. Garrett Wilson and Breece Hall are really good players. Their offensive line should be an upper half offensive line in the NFL. Defensively, though, even after adding Minkah Fitzpatrick, who's a shell of what he once was, DeMario Davis is still a solid player, but he's 40-something years old. Nick, can they get an interception? Can they actually go and get after the quarterback? I would hope that they could get an interception in week one. Here's
1: David Bailey looks like a star by all accounts right now. We haven't seen a preseason game yet, but he looks awesome right now.
0: Can I give you a grandiose take on the Jets?
1: I would be really offended if you didn't after that.
0: They have to win week one against the Titans. Have to. Because have you seen the next three games?
1: Hit me with it.
0: Packers, Lions, Bears. They don't win that Titan game they're starting on.
1: You know what's crazy? I think they can beat all of those teams. I'm not saying that I'm going to pick them to. The Packers aren't going to have Parsons. The Lions defense stinks. The Bears defense stinks. They're going to be dogs in these games. I don't think it's outside the realm they could start 2-2.
0: Well, if they do, all of a sudden they have a season. And all of a sudden you have something to watch. I need to see it to believe it with this head coach. I'm glad you mentioned the Bears. They are the team. There are a couple of teams this year. I just can't figure out what to do with them. The Bears fit that mold perfectly. Like, I filled in for you, hung with Billy Z and the crew. They were great. And I was like, I'm out on the Bears. Well, because my thought was, hey, insane close game record, insane turnover differential, not sustainable year to year. Here's the problem. I really like the coach, and the quarterback is a stud. And that's where, I was like, oh, I'm betting Bear under. I'm betting Bear missed the playoffs. And now, like, as we get closer to the season, I'm getting monstrous cold feet on that. And I'm getting cold feet on the Patriots, Nick, because I think they are going to have four wins against the Jets and the Dolphins. And they're better on offense than what they were a year ago. So I'm having a hard time with those two.
1: I agree 100% with the thought process on the Bears. I think I'm going to have them in the playoffs. I think I'm going to have the Patriots win the AFC East this year, JJ. And that doesn't mean I think the Bills are going to be bad, but I think New England's upside is to go like 12-5 or 13-4.
0: They have a ton of talent. And I know that Mike Vrabel has some extracurriculars going on off the field.
1: Extramarital, extracurricular. Absolutely.
0: I don't think it's going to be much of a problem for him. I think it's football time. He's focused on football. The guy can really coach, period, end of discussion.
1: I do want to get into some baseball with you, but since we're talking NFL week one, I have an itch that needs to be scratched, and it's not just the mosquito bite on my hand that I'm currently scratching with this water bottle cap. Because I got to tell you, these mosquitoes are sons of bitches, and they are out for my Mediterranean blood every single day.
0: Last year. You don't got to tell me. I get it.
1: Your name ends in a vowel. I'm Greek and Italian. Yeah, I mean, they're after the sweet Mediterranean blood. There's no question about it. Just a couple games in week one to get your thoughts. Oh, man, I don't even this is not even a half baked betting opinion. This is like I haven't even like the mixture's not even in the bowl yet. So I really reserve the right to change my mind. I might pick the Patriots to beat the Seahawks on opening night. That's crazy, right? Seattle's a 3.5-point favorite. Do you have a quick opinion on Seahawks Patriots?
0: I don't think that's crazy at all, because I think Seattle's a team that probably takes a step back this season. And, you know, the betting public is going to be all over the Seahawks in that spot. I don't have a strong lean on that game yet. I'm not all the way there. And I will be because it's the first game of the year. And obviously, I'm going to have a play on it. Obviously, I'm going to have a bet on it. I right now would not talk you out of it. I don't think it's unreasonable.
1: Will you be with me? I'm guessing not based on how you talked about it. Jets, because you know what's fun, right? So, like you said, Aaron Glenn is the worst coach in the league. Maybe.
0: Yes.
1: Is it possible that Robert Saleh is the worst coach in the league? I'm taking the Jets to win week one on the road in Tennessee.
0: Okay. Well, it kind of correlates with your theme on the Jets being better than advertised this season. I want to make a case, and I'm not betting it, but I want to make a case that Tennessee is going to be much better this year. Dable is the offensive coordinator. He's a good offensive coordinator. Saleh, a second time being a head coach, learning from those mistakes, getting out of the abyss that is the Jets. And I don't want to sell my Cam Ward stock, Costos. I'm a fan of Cam Ward. I think he can play.
1: Oh, I'm selling.
0: I would go heads. You're selling? That's fine. I'll go heads up with you in that game. I'll take Tennessee.
1: Great. We'll do this again before the season, and we'll finalize that. But yeah, I'll see.

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6: Thanks to Frank Schwab, thanks to John Yastrzemski, thanks to our crew, which includes our friend Tyler Morales, who gave us the trivia question of the day. Since 2000, three teams have won the NBA championship, made the playoffs, and failed to get out of the first round. Can I name them? Tyler, I believe the answer to the question, two of them are from this decade, right? Is that correct?
7: One of them. One of them is from this decade.
6: So my answer was going to be the 2014 Spurs, the 2021 Bucks, and the 2022 Golden State Warriors. Your microphone is not working.
7: You got the 2014 Spurs correct. The 2020 Lakers lost to the Suns the following year when the Suns ended up making the NBA championship. And the 2011 Mavericks ended up losing to the Kevin Durant, Russell Westbrook, James Harden.
6: In an epic first round series. Okay, that's
7: so there honestly, you go.
6: Great trivia question by our fill-in executive producer and tactical director. Thank you very much to Tyler Morales. All right, let's get you all the bets for tonight because I'm going to extend myself a little bit here. We'll see how it goes. Laura, please drop the dope ass beat. Today, BetMGM players will receive a WNBA odds boost token. And I'll just say this to all WNBA fans out there. I'm not the biggest WNBA fan, which doesn't mean you can't be. I really hate how all the talk around this league has been hijacked by social issues and political nonsense instead of what I perceive to be, when I watch, pretty good basketball being played. 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It's ridiculous. And it's tiresome. Okay, bets for tonight. I'm hot right now. So I'm going to extend myself a little bit, and I'm just going to be honest. This normally doesn't go well. So do whatever the hell you want with these bets I'm going to give out. The Detroit Tigers are playing great baseball right now and are basically like right up there with the Cleveland Guardians and the standings for the AL wildcard spot. Detroit welcomes Cleveland into town to begin a set. The guards have been getting bet a little bit from this morning. I'll take the discount. Give me the Detroit Tigers minus 125 tonight against Tanner Bibee and the Cleveland Guardians. All right, this is probably going to go poorly, but this is what I want to do. I would like a three-team parlay tonight. Insert your laughs here. The New York Yankees to beat the Seattle Mariners. Yankees minus 135. Mariners losers of four in a row. Let's take the Toronto Blue Jays minus 145 against the Red Sox. Red Sox have lost three straight. I would like to bet against the Boston Red Sox. And let's keep riding the New York Mets. My guy Nolan McLean on the mound tonight in Atlanta against the Braves. Mets are playing better baseball. Kodai Senga with the save last night. Mets plus 110. That three-team parlay pays plus 517. So three-team parlay again. Yankees, Blue Jays, and Mets. And then to finish it out, I told you earlier, I think the Dodgers are about to go on a big-time roll here. They host the Kansas City Royals again tonight. Michael Waka Waka Waka against Blake Snell. I bet it this morning. Dodgers on the run line, -1.5 was minus 118. It's up to minus 130. Fine. I think the Dodgers win by multiple runs tonight. So again, Dodgers run line against the Royals. Tigers money line against the Guardians. And a three-team parlay, small bet for me. Toronto Blue Jays, New York Mets, New York Yankees, and a partridge in a pear tree. Good luck to you if you decide to tail. Remember, I've been hot and now I'm extending myself. Do with that information what you will. I'll talk to you all tomorrow on a wonderful Sports Wednesday. Until then, I'm Nick Costos wishing you and yours minimal sweats, winning bets, and the absolute very best of luck.
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0: 40 points on us, then okay, so be it. You know, and I think that the Commanders might do the same, and the Bengals are probably going to try to do the same, even though they added Dexter Lawrence, but they also got rid of Trey Hendrickson. So I think
1: 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Community

0: in a divisional race where you have the third best quarterback.
1: Jalen Hurts has always been a quarterback that you can win with and win because of. But he's never a quarterback that you want to have to win because of or win with. You don't want to have to go out and start a game and say, this is a game where we need Jalen Hurts to dominate this team and win because of Jalen Hurts. Like, you want to be able to, the Eagles are always at their best when they're up, you know, by six or a touchdown, and they've got the ball with 6 minutes left, and they can go on some ridiculously long drive and just grind out the clock, and that's the end of the game, right? That's how they are. That's how they operate. And they're running the ball, and they play bully ball, essentially. That's how the Eagles, that's their identity. That's what they are. Jalen Hurts is a good quarterback. I'm not knocking him at all. But Jaden Daniels took a team to the NFC Championship in his rookie year. When he's healthy, he can be a top 10 or better quarterback. Like, he just can be. And we know Dak Prescott, he can be an MVP. He's shown it the last 2 out of 3 years when he's healthy. Absolutely can be. And we debate Jalen Hurts. Is he outside of the top 10? Is he a top 15 quarterback at times? So you're not wrong. It's not. I don't think it's shade to Jalen Hurts to say that. No one's saying you can't win with Jalen Hurts. It's just that he needs other things around him to be successful in order for himself to be successful.
0: Yeah, he needs to be set up, which is okay.
1: There's nothing wrong with that.
0: You know, a quarterback last season won the Super Bowl by being that.
1: It's not a detriment.
0: Sam Darnold is that.
1: But I'd rather have Jalen Hurts than Sam Darnold.
0: Yes. But when you look at comparing Jalen Hurts to all the different options, if you're looking specifically at the East and the NFC, you can make the argument, obviously, Dak Prescott's number one. But I could see people leaning towards Daniels as the guy that they would rather have. He to me is a more dangerous quarterback.
1: I would want to see him play another season healthy first.
0: That's why, hand up, that's why I said to start this, I've been critical.
1: Yeah.
0: I've been someone that wants to see more from Daniels.
1: Yeah.
0: With that said, I think he has more talent.
1: Yes.
0: I think he's a more talented quarterback.
1: It's the health, because I've seen 1 year where he took a team to the NFC Championship game, and I've seen 1 year where he only played half a season.
0: It's Blocking Abdallah here on Westwood One Sports and the Westwood One Sports app. We heard yesterday that Shedeur Sanders might be closer to the third string quarterback for the Browns than he is winning the starting gig. We'll tell you about that coming up next.
2: Last year's top three picks are shining at camp. Titans QB Cam Ward, Jaguars two-way man Travis Hunter, and Giants edge rusher Abdul Carter. Could super sophomore campaigns be on the way for this trio? Westwood One Sports.
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14: Severe storms that started with advanced warnings. 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
15: The triple digit streak continues. Sunshine with a few clouds this afternoon, a gusty south breeze, a high of 102 with a heat index around 109. Unfortunately, more of the same Wednesday, lows only in the low 80s, a high of 103 Wednesday afternoon. For the Bob Mills Weather Center, I'm News on 6 meteorologist Stephen Nairns.
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0: Packers on Christmas Day.
1: And I would say to that, I don't care.
0: Fly back.
1: No, but that's my point. You waited for LeBron to do this.
0: Yeah.
1: And you already have the built-in Jaylen Brown against the Celtics. Okay, now you have extra air.
0: Fly back.
1: No, but that's my point. You waited for LeBron to do this.
0: Yeah.
1: And you already have the built-in Jaylen Brown against the Celtics. Okay, now you have...

0: And that's outrageous. He is an extremely talented quarterback. And then another text. I meant Caleb should have been allowed to play after playing poor, I think he meant, that first season, and that is correct. And Caleb had no excuses for that. McCarthy was injured last year. He was coming off of knee surgery the prior season. And then he had a high ankle sprain where he lost 5 games, and then he came back. I don't need... Yeah. And he had a concussion and lost a game. Listen, okay, I don't need to read all that. Mr. 401, because he hasn't... I don't think he's left his name on any of these. Here's my point. Here's my point, Mr. 401.
1: Yes.
0: Kevin O'Connell.
1: Which is a Rhode Island area code. Shout out.
0: Shout out.
1: Shout out.
0: To the great island of Rhode. Kevin O'Connell is one of the best, if not the best, offensive coaches in the NFL.
1: Yeah.
0: I would take him over 28 or 29 other NFL coaches in the NFL right now.
1: All right, great. List them off.
0: No.
1: Let's hear them.
0: There's like 3 dudes I wouldn't take him over.
1: Come on, list off all 29 coaches.
0: No,
1: can
0: I don't
1: do
0: have
1: it?
0: Time. I don't have time
1: Yo,
0: for that.
1: Yo, you do. You have time.
0: He's in the same breath as McVay, Shanahan, Ben Johnson, O'Connell. That's it.
1: Yeah, that's the crew.
0: That's the crew.
1: The young guy crew.
0: That's the young guy crew.
1: Yeah.
0: You don't think, and he's also in a division that he thinks he can win. You don't think that if he thought that J.J. McCarthy was better, that he would start him week one? Don't they have a division game week one? I believe they do. You don't think that he would start him week one? You don't think that he would give the best, better quarterback, the start week one, right out of the gate?
1: Yeah, Minnesota hosts Green Bay week one.
0: It's a game in the division.
1: Mm-hmm.
0: It's a super important game.
1: To be honest, their first 2 weeks, it's Green Bay home, and then they're on the road at Chicago to start the season.
0: Don't tweet me. Don't text me.
1: Gotta get off to a quick start.
0: Go talk to your head coach. He's the one that's not starting J.J. McCarthy. Not me. He's the one that just told you Kyler Murray's better. He's the one that brought in Kyler Murray to start. Not me. Not Chris and Adam. Not Blake and Abdallah.
1: Don't let me into this.
0: No, he sucks too.
1: This is you.
0: You think J.J. McCarthy sucks too.
1: Oh, yeah. I'm saying don't let me into your argument with Mr. 401. That's what I'm saying.
0: I'm
1: sitting over here. I'm just listening. I'm enjoying the show.
0: I'm not the one
1: that's
0: the one that's starting Kyler Murray week one. That's Kevin O'Connell, quarterback whisperer.
1: I think you should have to name off all 29 coaches that you think he's better than.
0: I did by naming the ones I would take.
1: Okay. All right.
0: With Kevin O'Connell.
1: It's Black and Abdallah here on Westwood One Sports. Be like Mr. 401. Text the show at 310-840.
0: Give us your name, Mr. 401, so we don't have to call you Mr. 401.
1: 4910.
0: Just saying, man. The coach is letting you know.
1: Who is quietly going under the radar throughout training camp? We'll tell you during Power Rankings with Raj next.
2: Last year's top 3 picks are shining at camp. Titans QB Cam Ward, Jaguars two-way man Travis Hunter, and Giants edge rusher Abdul Carter. Could super sophomore campaigns be on the way for this trio? Westwood One Sports.
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12: 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Even when you're on the road. 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
0: The triple digit streak continues. Sunshine with a few clouds this afternoon. A gusty south breeze. A high of 102 with a heat index around 109. Unfortunately, more of the same Wednesday. Lows only in the low 80s. A high of 103 Wednesday afternoon. For the Bob Mills Weather Center, I'm News on 6 meteorologist Stephen Nairns.
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0: Pulling all the reports out of
1: interesting.
2: Could it be a certain coach who's got bangers?
0: I just the last couple weeks, everything I've seen or heard
1: we all
0: about
1: just
0: the Steelers.
1: Want to be big rock stars, don't we?
0: Is that things are going well? So I will select Pittsburgh.
1: Now that we got the news and it's finally official, I'm going to go with the Minnesota Vikings.
0: Good call. Good call.
1: Because now that Kyler Murray is going to be the starter, this is a real football team. You know how many quarterbacks you have when you have two quarterbacks? No quarterbacks. So now that you have a quarterback, now that it's solidified and that this isn't going to drag out, if they had waited until after the final preseason game and you were still doing this rep splitting and all this, You've got 5 weeks now to figure this out.
0: That was a very aggressive movement that you just made here in the studio.
1: This rep splitting.
2: He's watching Aaron Donald tape.
1: Look at him. 29 days until the start of the regular season where Kyler Murray is going to get 100% of the reps with the ones. You've got enough time to figure this out. This is a team that can contend for the division. This is a team that can get ready, especially starting with the Packers, starting without Micah Parsons for the Packers. This is a team that can get off to a good start if everything goes well for them, for sure.
2: Wait, we're 29 days out? We got to make our MVP and Rookie of the Year predictions or something.
1: We should pick our Defensive Player of the Year right now.
0: 26 days.
1: 26 days?
0: 26
1: days. 26
0: days.
1: Okay. We'll do it? Okay.
0: We'll make our picks.
2: And our final midway through training camp power ranking category. Look, we're inundated with info, guys. We got NFL Network, ESPN, Twitter, videos. Everybody's hyped up about camp. Names no one's ever heard of. Training camp is nice, but I got to see it in the games. Who are you putting here, Abdallah? Training camp, yeah, it's nice. Great. But I got to see it in the games.
1: Chris and I are both so high on this team, and I feel like we're going to get let down. It's the Cowboys. It is. Yeah. It is. It's this defense. It's the Cowboys defense. I know the offense should be there, but, aren't we all just also waiting for George Pickens to be like, nope, not playing? It's all going to come down to the games for the Cowboys and how this defense gels together, how if they can't give up, the most points per game in the NFL like they did last season. It's going to come down to the games for the Cowboys. And I think they can play well. I think that they can go on a run and make it deep into the playoffs. But again, it's the Cowboys, and the history is they will ultimately disappoint.
2: You guys are like the meme, that Dallas Cowboys cycle meme. Have you guys seen that one of each year? Yes. Yeah. You guys are at the part where you're overly hyped about the Cowboys right now.
1: Absolutely. I'm overly hyped about the Cowboys, but I know that they will. So it's got to come down to the games. Listen, they're paying people left and right. Pickens is showing up every day, even though he's on the last year of his deal. He's playing on the franchise tag. Everybody's happy. Everything's going great. But we haven't played a game yet. So it's got to be the Cowboys.
0: Okay. Yeah, and I also can... I know this because I have had this opinion on the radio in past years. It's also, I could see the narrative being out there. Look at Fleck and Abdallah with the national show now. Now they're cowboy guys.
1: I know, right?
0: I can see that too.
1: How quickly they forget about the Bears.
0: In the past, hosting
2: next,
0: a local show in Chicago.
2: Some Lakers and then some Yankees.
0: There was nothing easier.
1: But LeBron and Cowboys now.
0: Nothing easier as a local host in Chicago than going after national hosts talking about the Cowboys. Fortune 500 companies. Dallas. The whole thing, right? But he's a Chicagoan now, apparently.
1: I know, right? I know.
0: Did you see his tweet over the weekend that the lakefront in Chicago is great?
1: Yeah, not
0: wow,
1: today.
0: What a concept.
1: Not today.
0: All right.
2: I love your guys' voice when you do that. That's the same voice as your... Yeah.
0: Hello, Mr. Williams! I know it's setting up nicely for the Cowboys to miss the playoffs and that our first year hosting a national radio show to be just flat-out wrong on Dallas. To answer the question, I'm going to say this, and I'm going to choose violence. Green Bay.
2: Wow.
0: There's a lot of chatter coming from the cheddar curtain up north, and I don't know if they're necessarily a better team this year than they were last year. So I want to see it on the field before we know that the Packers are actually good. So I'm going to go with Green Bay.
2: All right. All right, and that does it for our mid-training camp edition of Power Rankings.
0: Thank you, Raj. 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Yeah, I saw the tweet over the weekend. Oh, the Chicago lakefront is great.
1: You think?
0: Welcome.
1: Welcome.
0: Where have you been, pal?
1: Welcome to the city, buddy.
0: Welcome to the party. Of course. That's why it's one of the greatest cities in the world. What are we talking about? What are we doing? All right, it's Buck and Abdallah here on Westwood One Sports and the Westwood One Sports app. My favorite coach, as Raj and Abdallah points out, in the NFL, got a new gig this offseason, and I think that this team will be improved. He's already making an impact in an area that Abdallah thinks can't happen. He's been very critical of. We'll explain that coming up next.
3: Is future Hall of Famer Aaron Donald coming out of retirement? It appears to be when, not if, Donald would join league MVP Matthew Stafford and Defensive Player of the Year Myles Garrett, and the Rams would have the most talented team of all time. Westwood One Sports.
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0: what I understand.
1: No?
0: No, I don't think
1: I've never been to Idaho, so I wouldn't know.
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1: Oh, okay.
0: It looks like Napoleon Dynamite, the movie.
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0: That's exactly what it looks like.
1: All right.
0: What is the biggest storyline in training camp? 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
0: That's right, Black and Abdallah here on Westwood One Sports, the Westwood One Sports app, Sirius XM, Channel 375, and all of our great radio affiliates around the country. I'm Chris Black along with Adam Abdallah, broadcasting live from downtown Chicago each and every day, hanging out with you until 3 Eastern right here on Westwood One Sports. And then we'll hand it off to Jim Rome and the Jim Rome Show at 3 Eastern. You can always call or text the show at 310-840-4910. We have big news in the NFL today. The Vikings have announced Kyler Murray is the starting quarterback for this season. So the quarterback battle is over. Kyler is the starter. And it's really what we expected throughout camp, is that even though there have been good and bad days between the two, Kyler and J.J. McCarthy, we expected here in the offseason, Kyler Murray going to the Vikings, he would eventually become the starter for Minnesota.
1: Yeah, look, he's a more talented player. He's always been the more talented player. We've seen some of the talent. And you look at these quarterbacks when they're drafted this high, as high as Kyler Murray was. Obviously, we saw it with Baker Mayfield. We've seen it with Sam Darnold now, that sometimes when these guys are drafted by their original team, it doesn't work out. You go to a different team, and we still don't know if it's going to work out with Kyler Murray. Like, we don't know how this year is going to go with Kevin O'Connell and the Vikings, but we know that Kevin O'Connell has a history of reshaping and reinvigorating quarterback play. He did it with Sam Darnold. He went on to win a Super Bowl with the Seahawks. Daniel Jones was there last year. He went on to lead, while he was healthy, the best offense in the NFL last season until he got hurt with the Indianapolis Colts. And now we'll see what Kevin O'Connell can do with Kyler Murray. And the future is now up in the air for J.J. McCarthy. Is he going to be a career backup for the Vikings? Does he want to be traded somewhere in the offseason to get a chance to start somewhere? If Kyler Murray signs an extension with the Vikings in the offseason, all of this is up in the air now. But it seems like if Kevin O'Connell is going to get the most out of a quarterback, it was always going to be Kyler Murray.
0: Yeah, and I agree. And I think what we've seen in the NFL the last couple of seasons is that highly touted college quarterbacks selected highly in the NFL draft have failed in their first spot, not necessarily because they can't play, but because they're not developed and the franchise that they were drafted to stinks.
1: Mm-hmm.
0: And we've seen that now with a couple of different examples. Baker Mayfield with Cleveland, he was actually okay with Cleveland. They wanted to move on. He's had a lot of success elsewhere. Cleveland, we'll get to them in a moment, still looking for a quarterback. The New York Jets, they draft Sam Darnold in the top five of the first round. Darnold goes on to win a Super Bowl last season. The Jets still looking for a quarterback. And the third example would be to see how this plays out with Kyler Murray, but Arizona, who's their quarterback? Jacoby Brissett, Gardner Minshew, Carson Beck, maybe a draft selection next year. Arizona's in a bad spot. They have been for a while. They gave up on Kyler. I'm expecting Kyler Murray to be successful with the Vikings, and he'll add to the list of guys who get a second opportunity with a better head coach who's an offensive-minded guy to get the most out of the player. And Kyler Murray has that talent. He has the ability to be the best out of that group. He does.
1: Yeah, absolutely.
0: Of the Baker, the Darnold, the Daniel Jones, the guys at their second stop. And, you know, you can even go back to Geno Smith. Geno Smith with the Jets, terrible. later in his career. Mm-hmm. Serviceable to pretty good. Like, Geno Smith has had a couple of decent seasons here at the end of his career.
1: Yeah.
0: So I think Kyler will be the best of the group.
1: Yeah, I think so too, because I also think he's got, when you look at

0: Today, we are 29 days away from the start of the NFL season. We are in the 20s, Mr. Abdallah.
1: Man, it's so close. It is so close. 29 days.
0: The start of the NFL season. We are in the 20s, Mr. Abdallah.
1: Man, it's so close. It is so close. 29 days. And we still have starting quarterbacks yet to be named.

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12: A triple digit streak continues. Sunshine with a few clouds this afternoon. A gusty south breeze. A high of 102 with a heat index around 109. Unfortunately, more of the same Wednesday. Lows only in the low 80s. A high of 103 Wednesday afternoon. For the Bob Mills Weather Center, I'm News on 6 meteorologist Stephen Nairns.
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4: Severe storms that started with advanced warnings. 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

0: Wellington. We were just talking about the substation in Santa Clara. The 49ers don't play in San Francisco. They play an hour south of San Francisco.
1: Giants don't play in New York.
0: The Giants and the Jets, they play in New Jersey. Right? So it happens.
1: Mm-hmm.
0: It's been a very passionate conversation here in Chicago because people don't want the Bears to leave. There's also no room in the city to build a new stadium. So, like, building something in Chicago is not going to happen. It's either Arlington Heights out in the suburbs of Illinois or Hammond, Indiana. And mm-hmm. Abdal and I have been vocal in saying, I'll believe it that they're moving to Indiana when they actually put shovels in the ground.
2: Mm.
0: I'll believe it when shovels go in the ground. Because until that point, I think all it is posturing and trying to back the state of Illinois into a spot to make them look bad so eventually they cave mm-hmm. and give them more of a break on taxes. Positioning. That's what I feel like this has all been.
1: Yeah. Yeah, for the most part.
0: Right. Is that a fair, like, Cliff Notes way to describe the situation?
1: Yeah. Yeah. I would say so.
0: So the Bears yesterday held their practice at a local high school. They do this once a training camp. They go to a local high school. It's open to the public. The only catch, though, is that the media can't get in because it's like a homecoming rally type of thing. Like, it's not covered the same as practice is covered during the days of training camp.
1: Mm-hmm.
0: And so a TV reporter, Patrick Fazio at NBC5 in Chicago, got a chance to talk to George McCaskey, the owner of the Bears, at this practice. The other media members weren't around. Take a listen to what McCaskey had to say about the Bears' future home.
3: I know people are wondering, how's everything looking in Hammond?
4: We're doing some due diligence on a second site in Hammond, and I think Kevin and I will have more to report in the coming days.
3: And anything new in Arlington Heights?
4: No.
0: Okay, so that's George McCaskey yesterday at the Bears practice. Kevin is Kevin Warren, the president of the team. Is there anything there? I still don't believe that the Bears are actually going to move to Indiana. Because it is fair that the Bears doing due diligence on a second site because the first site isn't actually big enough. It's an old golf course that's surrounded by water.
1: Yeah.
0: Tough course. But I would say
1: it is.
0: The site isn't big enough to put a stadium, parking complex, restaurants, pro shop, all this stuff around it, right? A lot of teams have that now, and that's what the Bears want. So they're looking at other sites because I don't think they were ever actually serious about going to Indiana in the first place.
1: Well, they've done all the work for Arlington. They own the land. They've done the site surveys. They know it. Everything will fit.
0: Well,
1: they've done all this stuff.
0: And it will because it used to be a horse racing track.
1: Yeah, so they know all of this.
0: So there used to be a facility built there that they've torn down. So it's a big enough plot of land.
1: So doing all of this due diligence is, of course, going to happen because if you're going to seriously put pressure on the state of Illinois to give you tax breaks or whatever you're looking for, you have to actually have a viable place to put your stadium instead of just being like, yeah, we're also thinking about Indiana and not actually having a place to put the stadium, you know? Like, you can't just say, well, we're going to think about it, and then the state comes back and be like, no, you don't actually have a place to put it because no place is big enough for you. You own the land here. You're going to put it here. We're not giving you anything.
0: And to add to the conversation, Indiana has cut the tax breaks for the Bears.
1: Oh, they've given the Bears everything that they want.
0: And that's why it's such a power play is because Indiana is welcoming. They're saying, come on in.
1: Mm-hmm.
0: We'll have two NFL teams in our state because the Colts are down in Indianapolis. But, you know, they call it the region, the Northwest region of Indiana. And that's where those people who essentially a lot of them live and work and go to Chicago. It's mm-hmm. a 25-minute drive, and then they live in Indiana. So it's not too far. But that's the latest. Again, I will add to the conversation. I'll believe it when I see it.
1: It's getting closer, though.
0: But it is. I feel like that's why they need the pressure on the state of Illinois. And
1: dangerously close.
0: It is. It's Black and Abdallah here on Westwood One Sports and the Westwood One Sports app. We'll talk to you tomorrow. Jim Rome and the Jim Rome Show is coming up next.
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0: at Minnesota High School, home of the Vikings. Now, I mean, seriously, now what? Now what? Okay, Kyler needs to stay healthy. Kyler needs to keep his face in the playbook. Kyler needs to stay away from Call of Duty. Kyler needs to be Kyler. We've seen peak Kyler. And he needs this as badly as they need him, because if he's been paying attention, the QB Whisperer has made guys money. The QB Whisperer has helped rejuvenate guys' careers. This is why this makes so much sense. They need each other. As far as JJ and the fact that the Vikings still believe, they still think JJ! They can develop him, yeah, I don't know about that. What else are they going to say? But I don't know about that. Clearly, I think we've seen enough to know that he was a mistake in the top 10. He was a mistake in them putting all the chips in the center and betting on him. A mistake in that they let Sam Darnold walk right out the door and win a Super Bowl. Because they took this guy 10 and they believed. They obviously don't believe anymore, or they wouldn't have brought Kyler in. And one more thought about Kyler. Again, there's a reason why he was available. So this dude also has to take a long look in the mirror and take advantage of what should be a great opportunity for him. So they do need each other. But the one thing that we knew was going to happen is now official, and it happened. The other thing we're still waiting on is a quarterback competition that's every bit as uninteresting as this one, if not worse. No offense, Alvin. The Browns.
1: Dude.
0: The Browns. And my guy, the Munkin, at least made it interesting again for a few moments. I mean, where would we be without the Munkin? The Munkin is the only thing interesting about that quarterback competition. Again, no offense, Alvy.
2: Monkeys, shut your pie hole already.
0: For one, it gives me a reason to do that. It gives me a reason to play that. But the Munkin had a funny exchange with a reporter who tried to, quote, trap him in something, and the Munkin was not having it. You cannot trap the Munkin. You cannot trap the Munkin. The Munkin's too smart for that. So I've got an update on that. Man, have you seen this just wild story about Steve Keim? Remember him? Former GM of the Cardinals? Man, I have no idea what the hell is going on with this dude. And I'm just going to say that. If you're looking for me to break down that story and give you a definitive take, I can't. I have no idea what the hell is going on with this guy, except that some young dude was found dead at the bottom of a swimming pool. And that Keim was in business with said dead young dude. I don't know, bro. Pretty sketchy, scary stuff.
3: Write you down!
0: Said young dude scammed NFL and former NFL players out of lots of money. And then suddenly, said young dude, on a welfare check, was found at the bottom of a swimming pool. Keim is already running Ballmer's playbook, saying, I'm the one who was conned. How long before Keim is sitting with Ramona on ESPN saying, I'm the one who got conned.
4: Look, they conned me.
5: You're one of the richest men in America.
4: They conned me.
0: I don't know, dude. I have no idea. It's really sus. Really scary, because you've got a dead guy, and then you've got some players and former players that are out a lot of money. I don't know, dude. If I were you, I haven't seen one of these things in a minute, but I used to see, remember on TV, you'd be watching TV at night and all of a sudden you'd see this automatic rolling tarp over a swimming pool to maintain the warmth of the pool. And you'd see like the owner of the pool jumping up and down on it. Are you old enough to remember those commercials? I'd invest in one of those things if I were you, dude, if you have a pool. Or at least put one of those nets over it like they do in model homes, so kids don't fall in. But just putting up a fence around the pool is not going to do the trick. It's just scary stuff, man.
3: Jump out the pool on that!
0: Albie, not cool. I'm trying to be serious about this. A guy was found dead at the bottom of a pool. And somehow Keim is in the story. I don't know what his involvement was. He says he was conned himself, like all those other people. But the problem with the argument is, all those other guys in part invested in this company because Keim allegedly was an officer in said company, so they thought the company was legit. But again, a lot of the reporting is kind of sketchy, and the story sounds very sketchy and scary. So I will try to get into that. And I've got a number of other things I want to hit, too. So lots to get to. Jason McCourty, 1240. 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
19: Sunny and hot, a high of 102, heat index 105 to 110. We do have a heat advisory underway, a gusty southwest wind, a very slow temperature drop off, of course, tonight. Tomorrow morning starts at 82, a high tomorrow near 103. Thursday from 103 to 104, and through Friday and the weekend, hot weather continues. From the Bob Mills Weather Center, I'm News on 6's Alan Krohn.
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1: 40!
0: I'm a man. 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
0: All right, when we come back, I've got Lance Leipold coming up at 140. I do want to talk about the Browns and the Monkin.
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0: And looking for your reaction, as always. 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
4: Last year's top three picks are shining at camp. Titans QB Cam Ward, Jaguars two-way man Travis Hunter, and Giants edge rusher Abdul Carter. Could super sophomore campaigns be on the way for this trio? Westwood One Sports.
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9: 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What a shot.
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16: Sunny and hot, a high of 102, heat index 105 to 110. We do have a heat advisory underway, a gusty southwest wind, a very slow temperature drop off, of course, tonight. Tomorrow morning starts at 82, a high tomorrow near 103. Thursday from 103 to 104, and through Friday and the weekend, hot weather continues. From the Bob Mills Weather Center, I'm News on 6's Alan Crone.
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3: Sunny and hot, high of 102, heat index 105 to 110. We do have a heat advisory underway, a gusty southwest wind, a very slow temperature drop off, of course, tonight. Tomorrow morning starts at 82, a high tomorrow near 103. Thursday from 103 to 104, and through Friday and the weekend, hot weather continues. From the Bob Mills Weather Center, I'm News on 6's Alan Crone.
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4: Southbound at 169, a little sluggish through Route 66, 11th Street. Southbound 75, it is stop and go into the roadwork at 96. Eastbound BA as you head out of downtown, 10 minutes to I-44. I'm Randy Fuller with Oklahoma's Own Traffic.
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0: basements. Bro, whatever. Whatever. I watched replacement clips. Usually my guy Paul is kind of blasted, but that was kind of their deal. I'm good. I love The Cure. I like the Pixies. I like some of the old, like giant concerts back in the day, like the US festivals where they play like in front of a million people. Let's see. What else do we have here? Anyway, Ken, look what you did. Ken, you are providing content now, yo. Have fun at Rush, even though half of Canada seems to hate them, and I have no idea why. Great band. All right, let's take a break. We'll come back. Not done yet. I haven't gotten to that just crazy story involving Steve Keim, who says he's running Ballmer's playbook. They called me. I don't know, dude. Did they? I don't know. I'm just asking. Did they? All I know is one young dude was found at the bottom of a pool. And that one dude had a company that took money from NFL players and former NFL players and lay people that thought they were getting into a legitimate business because it had NFL players. And you were one of the principals. But that guy scammed you? That guy's dead. Anyway, there's that. And not too late for you to get through. If you want to weigh in on Rush, go right ahead. Because I don't know when we'll do that again. Today would be the day. Stay tuned.
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2: Last year's top three picks are shining at camp. Titans QB Cam Ward, Jaguars two-way man Travis Hunter, and Giants edge rusher Abdul Carter. Could super sophomore campaigns be on the way for this trio? Westwood One Sports.
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15: Southbound on Memorial, a little tight through the Creek Turnpike after 111. Everything clears up on your way to Bixby. Northbound 169, slow through 46th Street. North southbound on 75. It's a struggle getting through the roadwork right now at 96. I'm Randy Fuller with Oklahoma's Own Traffic.
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0: The Sixers? LeBag? Do you think there's any Knicks fan anywhere in or outside that building that is about that? How do you not make it all about the Knicks? The Knicks, opening night. You're going to schedule the 76ers and the bag?
1: We are the New York
0: and Jaylen Brown? And the Sixers debut? I mean, what world do you live in, Powder? Did you think that was going to be awesome? That everybody's like, oh, Philly and New York. Incredible. Do you know how pissed New York is going to be? How furious Knicks fan is going to be? If you think that's good, and that's why you did that, because you want that, I guess. LeBag sucking all the air out of Banner? So what should be like the best feel-good night ever? They're going to be angrier than they've ever been when LeBag walks on that floor. Not to mention ticket prices, which were already through the roof. I don't know. Maybe you want that. Maybe you're one step ahead of me, Powder. Maybe you want that hate. Maybe you want the hate. Maybe you're embracing the hate. Just don't tell me you don't know that there's not going to be a ton of hate in that building that night. I know for a fact that Sixer or Knicks fan is not going to be happy to see that unless they run LeBag into the ground, which they will. Believe it or not, Powder, I know you think that night is about you and the fan base. Knicks fan does not think that night is about anything other than them. That night is not about LeBag. There had to have been a better matchup if you want to make it about LeBag. If you want to make it about LeBag and Jaylen and them making their debuts with the Sixers, anybody except the Knicks. How about the Lakers? You want to do something juicy? Why don't you send LeBag in against the Lakers and Bronny? Ah, you saved that for Christmas. That's right. Yeah, again, I don't get you, Powder, at all. At all. 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
8: Gusty winds for the next 2 to 3 hours. That'll keep the temperatures up. We're not going to drop below 90 until after 10 o'clock tonight. Tomorrow morning, 81 in the Tulsa Metro. A high tomorrow of 104, Thursday at 104. And the hot, dry weather will continue right on through the weekend. From the Bob Mills Weather Center, I'm News on 6's Alan Crum.
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9: Eastbound on the BA delays coming off the IDL downtown. Open up after Utica. From that point, it's all clear to I-44. Southbound on 75 is stop and go leading into the road work at 96. I'm Randy Fuller with Oklahoma's Own Traffic.
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0: that decide that NL Central. 310-840-4910. We'll get to your calls and your texts when we return. Also, we are going to go streaking. The boys went 4-for-4 last night.
1: Yeah, baby.
0: And nobody mentioned it in our group chat. Some friends you guys are. We'll go streaking when we come back. He's Brett Evans. I'm Pat Boyle. This is BetMGM Tonight on Westwood One Sports.
2: Is future Hall of Famer Aaron Donald coming out of retirement? It appears to be when, not if, Donald would join league MVP Matthew Stafford and Defensive Player of the Year Myles Garrett, and the Rams would have the most talented team of all time. Westwood One Sports.
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18: Severe storms that started with advanced warnings. 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
1: Eastbound BA delays coming off the IDL clear up after Utica. Southbound 75 jam-packed into the road work at 96 and moderate delays right now. Southbound 169 I-44 to the BA. I'm Randy Fuller with Oklahoma's own traffic.
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0: As for Chandler Simpson last night, looking to make it a streak of two. Combs, who are you going with?
1: I'm going to go out on a limb, and I'm going to go with Mr. Shohei Ohtani. Ohtani in his career batting 360 lifetime against the Kansas City Royals, 333 lifetime against Michael Wacha. And also, there's this website I don't know if anybody's ever heard of. It's called batters-box.com, the goatee to my left. He runs it. He's also got a really good rating for Shohei Ohtani tonight. So, yeah, I like Elite. Shohei Ohtani.
0: That's right.
2: Elite.
0: That's right, Elite. Meat. And that is our guy, our video producer, Michael Montgomery, a.k.a. Monty. Monty, who are you rocking with, brother?
3: Give me Brad's guy from last night, Junior Caminero, back in Sacktown. Highest rated hitter on my board tonight is Mr. Caminero with an elite matchup against Mason Barnett. Barnett getting smacked around by righties this year. 50% hard contact rate, 14% barrel rate, ISO over 200. Nearly 50 games with an elite rating for Caminero. He's getting a hit 75% of the time, so I love that trend. And then pitch mix-wise, Barnett is throwing his four-seam fastball 46% of the time to right-handed hitters. Caminero is destroying four-seam fastballs against righties this year. 362 batting average, OPS over 1,100, 70% hard contact rate against fastballs from righties. So I think he's definitely going to get it done in that environment.
0: You're talking dirty to me, Monty. You are talking dirty, baby. All right, so it was plus 251 odds last night if you thought all four guys got a hit, and they did. Tonight, Brad, Schwarber, Ben Rice, Shohei Ohtani, Junior Caminero. What are the odds if all four of our guys get a hit again?
4: You're looking at a cool plus 298. And as always, fade or follow, that is up to you.
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0: bunch dribbling. So, yep. Oh, baby. You are going to look like a genius, my friend, if DeJuan's dribbling takes off in that Niners offense. By the way, if they're a playoff team, minus 150 for the Niners to make the playoffs this year with our friends at BetMGM, plus 125 for them to miss. I think they're a playoff team for sure. We'll take a quick break. We will get to your phone calls. We've got some calls on the Niners when we come back. Also, two pieces of breaking news. We've got an update on Puka Nacua's injury at training camp today. And also, how much is Fernando Mendoza going to play in the preseason opener for the Raiders on Thursday? We have an answer. We'll let you know when we come back. He's Brett Evans. I'm Pat Boyle. This is BetMGM Tonight right here on Westwood One Sports.
1: Last year's top three picks are shining at camp. Titans QB Cam Ward, Jaguars two-way man Travis Hunter, and Giants edge rusher Abdul Carter. Could super sophomore campaigns be on the way for this trio? Westwood One Sports.
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